0: If you're renting for the first time, here's something you need to know. 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
1: Test your smoke alarms. 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Fire kills. You can prevent it.

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1: 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From Rodgers and Hammerstein to Leonard Bernstein and Irving Berlin, Cole Porter and Noel Coward to Lloyd Webber and George Gershwin. 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
8: 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So get a carbon monoxide alarm you can hear and get an expert to do a safety check every year. 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

0: You probably think you're pretty good at multitasking behind the wheel. 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If you use a mobile phone while driving, you're 4 times more likely to crash. 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

0: So, let's talk about you. Actually, let's talk about me, just for a bit, because I was like you. 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So, I got the Couch to 5K app. From not being able to run for more than a minute, 9 weeks later, I was running for half an hour. 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

0: If you see somebody showing any of the signs of a stroke, you don't have to think about it. You just dial 999. 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F, face. 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Can they smile? A, arms. 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S, speech. Is their speech slurred? T, time. 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
2: Hey, we're XXX and XXX from Sunset Comedy Club. Then talk about the show coming up and where people can get tickets or if they can buy it on the door. Oh no.
3: I think that's what we've been told to say. We just need to add
2: yes!
3: around it.
2: Right, who are we again? What's your name?
3: My name is Alex Irons. What's your name?
2: And what? It's Sam Joseph. And we're
3: nice
2: comedians who like seem to harrow for the barren desert of lacking laughter. But now you can get the Sunset Comedy Club every second and fourth Tuesday of the month in the Junction Pub just around the corner from Harrow on the Hill Station.
3: It's absolutely free to come in, and we have 10 comedians every 2 weeks who are up and coming in the London and surrounding areas of the comedy scene. They're all absolutely fantastic, but you've got to come and check them out. We do advise that you come early to avoid disappointment.
2: Yeah, also, there's a happy hour between 5 and 8 at the Junction Pub for just £3 on many of the great drinks. And, you know, come up and we're in the function room above the Junction, and it's great fun. It's great fun. Please come and enjoy it because, you know, where else are these comedians going to get therapy?
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0: morning, sir.
1: Hi, I'm checking in for my flight.
0: Lovely. Business or pleasure?
1: Holiday.
0: And where will you be staying?
1: With my parents. They live over there.
0: Lovely. Travel insurance?
1: Oh, no, thanks.
0: Have you got travel insurance?
1: No.
0: Check to see if you need any vaccinations?
1: No.
0: Checked out the local laws?
1: No, look. Why do I need to know all this? I'm just staying with my parents.
0: Is either of your parents A, a local lawyer, or the chief of police, B, fabulously wealthy, C, the owner of a private plane with its own fully trained medical staff, or D, none of the above?
1: D?
0: Lovely. Are you a superhero and, in fact, immortal?
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9: The lad's holiday could have been great.
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1: David Rees's breakfast piece.
0: That's the show. We started. It's 7 o'clock, which means I'm here, David Rees, till 9 o'clock this morning for David Rees's breakfast piece. You're welcome. Got some music coming up for you. You're going to have two songs to kickstart your day with no talking in between, and then you'll be ready to hear my witterings for the next couple of hours. It's Tuesday, it's breakfast, it's Radio Harrow.

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1: They say the holy water's watered down, and this town's lost its faith.

mundane, a masterpiece. Oh my, my, oh my, my love. I take one look at you, you're taking me out.

It's Radio Harrow at Breakfast. Good morning, I'm David Rees. Now, we are a health and well-being station. We have a laugh on the radio and we enjoy ourselves, but that is the underpinning of this station, the ethos of it, as we try and get some health news out to you. And part of this is me looking at some of the health conditions that you could be coming down with or may want to know more about. And the NHS come to your aid here. They have on their website the Health A to Z. And I thought this is a good idea to go on the radio. We'll have a look at some of these conditions going through the alphabet, and we can get a little bit more knowledge to them, and we can just learn a bit more about it. So I'm going to look at S under A to Z of health, and we're going to have a look at sciatica at the moment. Now, remember, I'm not a doctor. I'm just telling you what's on the website. Go to the NHS for more details. Sciatica happens when the sciatic nerve, which runs from your lower back to your feet, is irritated or compressed. It usually gets better in a few weeks. To a few months, but can last longer. The symptoms of this: you may feel a sharp burning pain down the back of the leg, tingling like pins and needles, numbness or weakness, and it may come on suddenly but can also start slowly and build. The pain may be worse by moving, sneezing or coughing. If you want to ease the pain yourself, you can carry on as many normal activities as possible. Try regular exercise for sciatica, which you can find out more on the NHS website. Start a gentle exercise as soon as you can. Anything that helps you keep moving will help you. And hold heat packs at the painful areas. What you shouldn't do is lie down for long periods or sit for long periods, even if moving hurts, because it's not harmful but can help you get better faster. So try not to sit down too much. And see a GP if you have sciatica and pain that hasn't improved after trying home treatments for a few weeks is getting worse or stopping you doing normal daily activities. So that is the NHS A to Z of health. We're looking at S this morning, sciatica on Radio Harrow.

0: It's Radio Harrow at breakfast. Good morning, I'm David Rees. Many ways to get in touch with us, and one of those ways, it's quite retro now, I suppose, it's email. Yeah, can you believe that? Do you remember when email first came out and it was like, oh my gosh, I can write somebody something, they're halfway around the world, they'll get it straight away, instantly. That felt like amazing at the time. And then social media came and meant that you could just basically give people rubbish at the blink of an eye. It's, you know, swings and roundabouts, isn't it? But yes, email's quite quaint now, but it's a way of getting in touch with us at, studio at, I can't even remember how to do it, it's so old. 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You can ping us an email, you'll get a mention as well. And if you've got a request, all the better for sticking that in, because we can give something somebody nice to, we can give somebody something nice to listen to.
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Radio Harrow at breakfast. Good morning, I'm David Rees. Now, we're going to talk about some health news now. Looking at the NHS website, that's nhs.uk, there is a button on there called the Health A to Z, and they have a list of different conditions and topics, common topics, that the health service deal with. And I thought, well, this is a good feature to do, so we can talk about this on the radio, and we can go through and read out some of them. So I'm going to look at the letter I on the A to Z of health, and we're going to look at, let's go with ingrown toenail, which isn't nice, but we still need to talk about it. An ingrown toenail is a common problem where the nail grows into the toe, and it can be painful, but there are things you can do to ease it. It usually happens on the big toe, but you can get it on any of them. Your toe may be red, painful, or swollen. It can get infected as well. Sorry about this, everyone. I know you're having your breakfast, but a sign of an infected toe includes pus coming out of it, and you feel hot and shivery. 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Just a reminder, a disclaimer, I'm not a doctor, I'm just reading out what's on the NHS website, but that is today's A to Z of health. 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We'll talk about it on the show because light's the best disinfectant, sunlight the best disinfectant, and we get to talk about issues we don't on the radio normally.

Though this season of her life had been cold, lonely, and tough, though she slipped back into a darkness she had hoped by now to have overcome, she had learned a beautiful lesson as she kissed her girls goodbye and thanked them for getting her out the house. That maybe...

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She must be patient. She must have faith in the seeds that are planted beneath the snow. 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And in fact, tonight, she did confirm. 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It just teaches the heart how to...

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For the patients and staff in Northwick Park Hospital and for the rest of the community in Harrow as well, we're one big community and we play the music to get you up and at 'em first thing in the morning here on Breakfast.

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4: I'm David Rees, here with you from 7 o'clock this morning all the way through till 9. This is David Rees's breakfast piece. Thank you for tuning in this morning. So, I'm going to talk about photograph taking. We take so many of them, and I'm saying this because I've read some research, and this is in harrowtimes.co.uk. The average Brit now captures 1,040 photos and 312 videos each year. This is the average Brit, right? Over 1,000 photos a year. A poll of 2,000 adults found that the UK is a nation of film directors. 21% have created content by blockbuster films such as The Odyssey, so, doing YouTube shorts and TikToks and things like that. 80% have attempted to replicate the style of videography as well of famous people. 43% of Gen Z taking lots more photographs. And, you know, because you've got mobiles in your pocket now, you've got a chance to be able to take photographs of everything, OK? And this is really boring, mundane things, but you can just take a photo. I always find it weird when people go round museums and they photograph all the exhibits and all of the, like, panels, you know, which tells you about each exhibit. Photograph every one of them. And I'm thinking, when are you going to look at these? Never. It'll be, like, 10 years' time and you'll look and you'll go, what's this? Oh, it's Jackson Pollock. Okay, I don't even remember going to see that. Very, very odd. And I think we should go back to a time when we used to print up. We're obviously not going to do this, by the way, but I think we should go back to a time when we used to get our film cameras. We only had about, 20 odd pictures we could take. We didn't know whether they were going to be any good until we got them, and half of them had your finger in front of the lens, or it was without the flash, which should have had it. And it's nice because we were much more discerning on what we photographed back then. I think that when you actually had physical photographs in an album, you'd actually get the album out and you'd have a look and you just paid more attention to it. I've got photographs from when I went on holiday this year, and I've gone through them, and actually from about 5 years ago, and they just don't have the same impact because they're just so easy to see. I look at them and they're on the screen, and you're used to seeing one thing flash up for a moment and then your mind gets distracted by something else. And I just think there's nothing wrong with physical photographs. I'll be interested to see, out of these 1,000 photos we take every year, how many of them are actually decent and we want to show people them? Probably not many, I venture. David Rees's breakfast piece here on Radio Harrow this

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David Rees here on Radio Harrow at breakfast. Good morning. One of the ways to get in touch with us is using X, okay? 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So we are on Instagram. 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Find us, follow us, and keep up to date with what we're doing. We share what presenters are up to. So when I talk about what I'm doing on my show, the radio station will repost that and everyone will see it. 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

since I was 16, so in 1999, and this was my first job, I suppose, really. Didn't get paid for it, but it was my first foray out into the big wide world. And my first job, actually, was at Heriot Caterers in Wealdstone. You know, the cake shop, they used to have the really old-style vans with the brass frontage. I used to polish those. That was what I was hired to do. And then I started going out on jobs where I'd start loading and unloading the van at the, you know, weddings and birthday parties and things like that. So that was my first job. And Harrow Online, the website harrowline.org, have been asking their Facebook fans what were their first jobs in Harrow. And the headline is From Kodak to Woolworths. Oh, gosh, both classics. Right, other well-known Harrow employers such as Kodak, Debenhams, Winsor & Newton, alongside other smaller shops. Sally Roberts said that her first job was as a junior in the ladies' department of Lillian Skinner in Station Road. And it was a family firm then. And Jan Hughes worked at Universal Stationers near Soper's during the 60s. And Pam Huggins worked at the Soper's office, where the staff added up the day's takings before, of course, you know, AI took over that kind of job. Other jobs as well. There was a woman who said she was a Saturday girl and had a job in the holidays at Broadhurst, the school outfitters, and also Debenhams, JD Sports. Anyone? Virgin Megastores as well. Classic. I haven't seen our price actually here, because that was where you used to go to get your 99p singles, wasn't it? But yeah, it's just very nice. And I hear lots of people going down on you know, the world today, saying, well, AI is going to stop all these Saturday jobs. But I'm sure if you try and keep a positive vibe, have a chat with your family and stuff, find out how they went about it, maybe some of the old ways are still a good way to go, rather than just, you know, reeling off loads and loads of CVs. I don't know. I'm not saying that's the right or wrong way, but it's just nice to have a little bit of a reminisce and maybe focus on how things can be better.

0: David Rees's breakfast piece.
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That's Radio Harrow, and thank you very much for tuning in this morning.

It's Radio Harrow, it's breakfast, I'm David Rees. Radio Harrow is a health and well-being station, and one way to be healthy is to get out in the fresh air and just go exploring, maybe. And I'm just looking at this article at Harrow Online. I want to give them the credit, because this is where I'm finding this content this morning. And it talks about a hidden river that's flowing through Harrow that most of you don't know exists, according to this. Now, if you listen to this and then you go, oh, I knew it existed, well, good for you. Don't show off. It's not, no one likes a, you know, show off, do they? But the article here says that health and well-being experts have long since said that a stroll by a waterway can be a great stress reliever and improve mental health. And we may not be as grand as the Thames, but we're looking at the River Pin in this article here. Now, of course, that's what Pinner comes from, OK? And the article says something here about Ryslip, which is interesting, because I know that if you have American friends or you hear Americans, because, you know, they can't say Leicester, they say Leicester. Like, Ryslip, I think, is Ruslip, I've heard before. Ruslip? I'm not sure, actually, but they never say it properly. Well, apparently, the term is said to be made up of two old English words for rush and leap. And the story has it that it came about because Ryslip was known as the place where you could leap over the River Pin. And then it became Ryslip. So here's some places you could go and find the River Pin and get a little bit of health and well-being, fresh air and such like. So it goes through Pinner. It's what Pinner is named after. It was once upon a time 12 miles long, known as Ryslip Brook. And during World War II, a decision was made to dam up the River Pin at the lower end of Pinner High Street to collect reserve water in the event of a fire. But there's still a few places you can get a glimpse of the river. Harrow Weald Common. That's the highest point you can view the river. Long Meadows in Eastcote. Haydon Hall Lodge, as it goes through its journey through Eastcote. Haydon Hall Lodge is a stately home built in the 1630s for Lady Alice, Dowager Countess of Derby. And the original hall's gone, but the handsome building sits in place and is used by Eastcote Cricket Club. It's next to that ground there where they use that. And the River Pin goes around there as well. So, yeah, if you're planning to go out and about, the River Pin is where it's at. That is where you can go and get some fresh air, enjoyment, and hear the babbling brooks, and just really get out there and have a nice time here in Harrow.

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2: It was just another day, a familiar drive through familiar country. But then, just around the corner, came the unexpected. He'd let his speed creep a little too high as he approached a bend, and he was no longer driving at the right speed for the road. The scary thing is, he didn't even realize driving even a little too fast for the situation is a major cause of collisions, especially on country roads where you don't know what's around the corner. Think, don't let your speed creep.
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7: David Reese. 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Ha ha ha.

I'm David Rees. This is Radio Harrow. David Rees's Breakfast Piece. Now, I finish at 9 o'clock in the morning, and then 12 hours later at 9 p.m, it is Harrow Today, our flagship show. It's on Monday to Friday at 9 p.m. It's a different team of presenters every single day. So it's the same show, but it's slightly different because of the dynamics of all the different presenters. Little bit of chemistry is different each night, so it's quite good to hear different kind of ideas and features that come out during the show. So tune in to Harrow Today tonight at 9 p.m. and see what it's about, and I bet you won't be disappointed.

Whether you're working today or you are having a day off, a nice little cheeky one, and you're just having a lie-in this morning and not having your breakfast already, whichever way you are living your life today, hope you're enjoying the show here on Radio Harrow. It's David Rees. I just wanna give you my...

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1: That'll be the end of the Tuesday edition of this show. It's coming up to 9, so I'll see you tomorrow for Wednesday's breakfast piece from 7 in the morning. Coming up tonight at 9, it is Harrow Today with the Tuesday team. Lots of stuff going on for you. You'll have a quiz as well, no doubt, and maybe some local events and what's-ons as well, and some local news in Harrow Heartbeat. That'll be coming up tonight as well. 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
5: 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All sorts of genres of music, all sorts of styles, all sorts of ages of music. We got old, we got new, got everything for you, basically. So if you're feeling a bit down this Tuesday and you need your pick-me-up, this is absolutely the show for you. And you'll be able to join in with Same Name, Different Song, which is our game that we'll play later on in the show. And if you need a bit of a chill pill, the Chill Zone will be coming up as well, where I've got you some gorgeous relaxing music as well if you need it. And even if you don't, you'll probably love it as well. So let's get on with it. Let's kick it off with something old followed by something new. Let's shuffle.

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6: 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I've got lots more tunes lined up, so don't go anywhere. I hope you're enjoying the music so far, but let's keep it going with some more shuffling madness.
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1: Oh my God, these tunes just keep on coming in. I am loving the shuffle this morning on Radio Harrow. I hope you are too. I'll be back in a sec with some more great songs because I'm here with you until 12.
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2: Oh my God, I am loving the shuffle this morning. So many great songs, so many great bits of music and all sorts of genres, which is what we do on this show. We play you a bit of everything. I hope you're enjoying it too. If you are, get involved, get in touch. 0208 869 3959. Let us know if you're enjoying the music and if you've got any requests, even if I can't play them right now, we can play them on later in any other show. 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

fixed in my scanty $3 a night was the pay, but I'm here. I've stood on bread lines with the best, watched while the headlines did the rest. In the depression was I depressed.

Wow, what an amazing mix of music. I am really feeling it this morning. I think it's some great songs, great ballads, great rock songs, great everything we've had so far. I'm really, really enjoying the shuffle, and I hope you are too. I hope it's brightening up your morning, because I feel like we need some feel-good stuff everywhere, and this is the perfect playlist for that. Whatever you're feeling, I've got you. I've got you. And just to show you what I'm about, let's keep getting you. Here's some more music.

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1: Are you ready for more songs like that one? What a great tune. I am Sarika on the Shuffle on Radio Harrow, and we've got a whole other hour of shuffling on the way. So don't fear, this isn't over yet. It ain't over till it's over, really. And it's not over for another hour. So stay tuned on Radio Harrow.

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11: 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Hope you're all well. This is The Shuffle. Thank you so much for tuning in to that first hour. Or if you're just joining us now, this is The Shuffle, where I play you all sorts of different genres, different ages. Anything and everything, basically, goes in the show. I am playing a musical free-for-all. That's what this is. So thank you for joining us and coming along for the ride for this second hour of the show. I've got more of the same, and to show you what it's just about, let's shuffle.
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0: 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If not, I'm very disappointed in you. What I want you to do now, if you haven't already, is go to your phone, open it up, go to add contact, type Radio Harrow, that's our name, and then add this number in to your contacts. I mean it. Add this in. 0208 869 3959. That's 0208 869 3959. Add that in, and then presto, in your WhatsApp, we should pop up, and you should be able to message in whenever you like. If you're loving the music on The Shuffle, if you're loving the music on anyone else's show as well, not just me, get in touch. Let us know. We'd love to hear from you. If you've got anything you want to say, any shout-outs, any requests, get in touch, add us on WhatsApp, and we can chat. How great would that be?

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1: 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Have you guys followed us on Instagram or Twitter? You need to follow us, guys. We're at Radio Harrow on both. Very easy to find. 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You can find out all about the latest shows, all the latest updates from the station. 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
2: What an amazing 2 hours of music there. The shuffle just never disappoints. In my opinion, in my humble opinion, I've got to say this show is great. But I hope you think so too. And thank you so much for shuffling on with me in these past 2 hours. We'll do it all again tomorrow from 10. So if you want more of this, tune back in. But keep it locked on Radio Harrow all day long as well. Let me love you and leave you with the final couple tracks on the shuffle. Enjoy this.
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1: I want to be free. 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

0: You brought up a very interesting point earlier, yes, Neil, about your partner and your long years of marriage and, yes, now spicing it up with date nights. But apparently there's been a bit of a...
1: Well, they've been a bit one-sided.
0: Yeah, lopsided approach.
1: So I've done everything I wanted.
0: Mm.
1: And Deb's thinks it's... And I think she's right. It's been brought to my attention that I need to lean a bit because I've you know, kind of been a bit selfish. Not unknowingly, but nonetheless selfish.
0: Yeah.
2: So can you give us an example, yeah, of a date night where it was something that you really wanted to do and perhaps wasn't Deb's first choice of activity?
1: Buddy Holly, Beatles, Elvis, football. Although Deb's likes football.
0: All at once?
1: But yeah, one evening, cracking evening.
0: Well, I can only imagine. I can only imagine.
2: Right.
0: Ouija board there and everything, wow.
1: So, and that's absolutely fine to do that, and we're planning other similar things which are right up my street. And the up and down of it was decided, and I was in full agreement, that we go to King's Cross and we go to an immersion, or is it immersed?
2: Immersive.
1: Yeah. Thank you, because one's
0: smack
1: in the bathroom, isn't it?
0: Yeah. Lovely immersion.
1: Where you dry your clothes. Yeah, yeah. So an immersive, thank you, Phil, Hockney exhibition in basically a big squash court in King's Cross.
0: Mm.
1: So the idea is that you entered kind of on the first floor of the squash court and you walk down to the squash court, which is like four squash courts. It's massive.
0: Mm.
1: And the exhibition happens graphically on all four walls around you, but also, and I have to say, pretty cool, the ceiling and the floor.
2: Ooh.
0: Wow. So,
1: and it's all movement-y, and all his art is projected onto the wall. Graphically, it's fantastic.
0: Yeah.
1: And I learnt stuff.
0: What sort of stuff did you learn?
1: I don't like Hockney.
0: Ah, there we are.
1: Hockney is...
0: You love him or you hate him?
1: Not as such, right. Hockney was a deep thinker. I am more of a shallow thinker.
0: No.
1: No. About stuff that, and that's the thing, if it's stuff you like, we will all immerse ourselves in it completely.
0: Yeah, mojitos, yeah.
1: If you don't like it...
2: You are involuntarily immersed.
1: But...
0: Submerged against your will.
1: We had a discussion afterwards in a local brasserie.
2: Lovely.
1: Much to the amusement of the woman on the table next to us, actually, and who thought Debs was talking to a seven-year-old, because that's how I was reacting. And it was something along the lines of, just because you don't like it, it doesn't make it rubbish, because I might have been a bit sweeping in my statements.
0: No, you don't make sweeping statements.
1: I did on Friday.
0: Yeah, I can imagine.
1: Briefly.

0: struggle with. And there was none of this Friday night. It was all very open. But there is a bit of, and there, I know there is in music as well, but there is a lot of snobbery.
1: Oh, definitely.
0: In art.
1: Yeah.
0: Right. Now, whether that be paintings or any art form, there is, oh, what do you mean you don't like that? You must like that one. Yeah. Mm.
2: Especially paper mache. You should see these toddlers, honestly. Already in their berets.

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2: Is the sound of your mates alive? Is getting to more gigs this year and the next? Is the sound of saying, I got you, mate? Is the sound of mates enjoying even more of this? Is the sound of mates getting home instead of here? Click your seatbelt, because you're twice as likely to be killed or seriously injured if you don't think.
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0: Maddie, let's talk.
1: You got something big coming up, haven't you?
2: I'm going to be going on my Duke of Edinburgh practice expedition.
1: And for which Duke of Edinburgh is this?
2: For the Gold Award.
1: Ooh. Mm-hmm. It's the big one.
2: Yeah.
1: So, reminders. So, Duke of Edinburgh, obviously, you have to do lots of different things. You have to do your volunteering. You have to do your skills. You have to put in lots of time. And then there's the expedition, which is the big bit. So, talk, people who've never done D of E or don't know what that is, explain, what does a gold Duke of Edinburgh Award entail?
2: Well, so you can do, like, for your expedition, you could do a variety of things. The award can, usually it's given to people in schools. However, you can start it from the age 16 to 24.
3: Okay.
2: But I'm doing walking, but you can do, like, horse riding, kayaking, anything. And so for the gold award, I think you have to walk 23 kilometres over a few days and see it.
1: You have to do, like, a minimum number of days of camping, don't you? Is it two nights that you're doing?
2: I think it's two nights and 3 days.
1: Ooh. Do you know whereabouts you're going to be going?
2: I can't remember the top of my head where we're going. But
1: you're just getting on the bus.
4: Very excited.
1: And you're just going to rock up.
3: I don't need to tell you. It's more of a mystery, more fun. They just sort of ship you off to Timbuktu or somewhere and you got walk back.
2: Yeah.
5: So, Maddie, what's the one thing... Okay, let's ask what the one thing you're looking forward to is, and then, just for fun, what's the one thing you're not looking forward to?
2: I think probably the walking is the one.
1: All of it, really. Yeah, just the whole thing.
3: That whole walking element.
1: That's the bit you're not looking forward to.
2: Yeah.
1: Right.
2: But I think at the same time, like, after you do all that work, then you're still, like, you've achieved something. And so...
1: Yeah, it's a, like, huge achievement.
3: Yeah.
1: I mean, it's massive.
2: And then, you're awarded for that. So.
5: And you get to meet, like, someone very important.
2: Yeah, you get awarded by a member of the royal family. Ooh. And then at the ceremony, there's usually a few celebrities there as well.
1: Exciting.
5: And obviously you're used to hanging out with celebrities. I mean, like, you're sitting here, you've got Neil and Steve behind you.
3: Steve Bat Radio Harrow royalty.
5: But, like, is there anyone in particular that you're hoping could be giving you the certificate?
2: I don't know, really.
1: I think you'll find it's actually a medal.
5: Oh, is that a medal? Yeah. Would it be cool even if Harry Styles giving you the medal?
1: True. He is royalty, to be fair.
3: Yeah.
1: So, you know, I'd be gunning for, like, you know, one of the really rogue ones. Do you know what I mean? Like
3: Arnold Schwarzenegger.
1: No, we're talking about royals.
3: You said rogue. Oh, fine.
1: I mean, maybe he's probably distantly connected to some of the European royal families.
3: German, there's a whole story
1: 100%.
3: There.
1: 100%. He's, I would want one of the really rogue ones, like Edward. Do you know what I mean?
3: Yeah.
1: And you just be like, what's he doing? I mean, he's into the arts, isn't he?
2: I think he's not. Because he's taken over he's now the Duke of Edinburgh.
1: Well, there we go, then.
3: You would imagine it would be him. I mean, it would be...
1: Fergie would be quite good.
2: I think he's done the last few, award ceremonies, so he probably would be the one that does it.
1: So no Kate and Wills, then?
2: Probably not.
1: They're busy, aren't they?
2: Yeah.
1: Going to be king and all that.
3: Eventually. Let's not get ahead of ourselves.
1: Well, we've got a bit of time,

0: Off air, we were talking about nostalgia and sort of reconnecting a little bit with the past. So we thought we'd bring that discussion onto air. 4 years ago, before the world had heard of a pandemic, and before banana bread and Joe Wicks were a thing, every Tuesday I used to finish work and then I would religiously go for a 2 mile run in the Pinner area. I'd run down Cannon Lane, down Canterbury Avenue, run past the school, wave, and then run back, have a shower, and then make my way here to this radio station. And we do the show on a Tuesday. And that became like a fixed thing. It was like almost, I'd do it subconsciously. Now we're in a different world, working from home. And recently I found that my personal exercise regimes have been a little bit all over the place. So I said to myself the other day, you know what? I'm not going to go to the gym on a Tuesday. I'm just going to go for a run. It's a little bit more time convenient. And I just found myself running down that same route that I did 4 years ago. And it got me thinking, when have we all reconnected with something in the past, consciously or unconsciously, subconsciously, and then realised that actually that's a nice thing to do? I'll open it to the floor.
1: Yeah. Yeah. I think as the older you get, the more you sort of hark back for the things that made you feel positive and happy, and you know things that remind you of the good times. You know, I've got the dog Barney, we go for walks, but I've recently been doing walks that I haven't done for years because he's 11 now. So when he was a pup, we took him to Roxbourne, and that's where he and also Harrow. I don't know if you know the memorial. Is that the name of the thing opposite the Whittington Arms? What's that park called?
0: Pinner Village Gardens.
1: Pinner Village Gardens. So in there was where we learnt him, did his puppy training. It was a disaster, but it was absolutely great fun, because in the middle of that park is a very muddy, dank, stinking pond. And Barney did not like the trainer. So 6 month puppy decided that he doesn't want to listen to the trainer or get the treats. He went straight for that pond and sat and wallowed in it for about 10 minutes. And we had to take him home, wash him and stuff. But that's the kind of thing that makes you smile, isn't it? So I was with him on that walk last week. Obviously, he's a bit older now. Not much more sensible, but he can't dash to the pond anymore, so he just looks at it and thinks, yeah, I remember going in there, I think.
2: But it's too much effort.
1: It's too much effort. Can't be bothered. And that's what happens when you get older, I'm afraid. It's, the enthusiasm is there, but the physical practicalities might be a bit different, but makes you smile nonetheless. Yeah.
2: So do we all get set in our ways, though? So is it as much sort of tuning into stamina, or are we a bit set in our ways? Maybe the older we get, we don't like change.
1: True. I think people like routine, don't they? People like the familiarity of routine, and that's probably something to do with it. I think if you feel a bit more comfortable, if you're outside that zone, then you're, you feel a little bit, well, I'm not sure about this. So people crave, I think, certainly I have recently, just crave a bit of normality. Especially when you're thrown out of it without you being intentionally wanting to do it. So for me, it's...
2: Maddie, as a ute amongst us...
1: A ute?
2: You're a person of young years. Do you like change? Do you like doing different things in a way that maybe people who are a little bit older than you by about 150 years, like us, don't like change?
3: It depends on the situation, I guess, because sometimes there are things you don't really want to change, but then there's other situations where you might want it to change because, like, I guess you maybe don't like that, or you just, like, you think something could be better. But I think also, because I used to be friends, like, a lot of my old friends, like, that I used to talk to quite a lot, we don't really talk much anymore, so then there will be like little things that maybe remind me of them, and then I'll just maybe like drop a message to them, like, oh, remember this.
2: Well, that's interesting. So like holidays, so when I go on holidays, we have sort of a set routine because I'm old and boring. There was no way when I was younger I would have wanted the same formula as I had the year before. I would have wanted to do something different. Right, let's go skiing, snowboarding, surfing, anything, horse riding, anything.
0: And now?
2: And now it's, no, let's go and sit by the pool. And that's it.
1: Read a book.
2: Yeah, great, I've got another book. And it must be an age thing. But I wonder what part nostalgia plays in that. Because I'm quite happy to go back to the same place. You know, do you remember when we were in here last year and all of that kind of stuff? I'm quite happy to... Kids roll their eyes. I mean, my kids are big kids now, but they just sort of look, oh, God's sake, Dad's off on one again, one of these nostalgia trips again. And usually accompanied by some music of a long-forgotten era.
0: Speaking of taking a trip down memory lane, I recently reconnected with some old work colleagues of mine, including someone who a lot of people may know, but we'll keep them anonymous. And I told them one of your jokes, Steve. I told them one of your fine works.
1: So I understand.
0: And I don't know whether this one's actually your original, or if someone passed it on to you, in which case this joke is very well travelled. But for the purpose of this radio segment, this is your joke.
1: Yes.
0: And this person then shared it amongst their followers, of which there are quite a few. Mm. So you have indirectly appeared on people's mobile phones in comedic form.
1: I believe so, yes.
0: So with that in mind, can we get a live rendition of this joke, please? A live Steve Pynchon's dad jokes in studio, brought to you in association with Harrah Today.
1: Ladies and gentlemen, last night I attended a Robbie Williams concert and sat next to an insurance salesman. And through it all, he offered me protection.
0: Hey, he's back.
1: I thank you. I thank you.
0: They're queuing outside the front door, Steve.

0: people that obviously can't see me that's listening, this always happens to me. When I have like a ponytail, it's like an automatic fringe is created. And there's actually a god awful picture of me. Am I still like the photo of the WhatsApp group? It's horrendous. And yeah, I don't know why it happens. I'm just embracing it.
1: I think it's amazing.
0: Oh, it's getting what? That's such an awful photo. Oh my God, I look like a chipmunk. I've got a really round face. Oh, I'm glad you guys love chipmunks. Oh, dear
1: I used to
0: me.
1: Love Alvin and the Chipmunks when I was little.
0: Do you know what? My friend just had a baby and it's like, the cheeks. Oh, I can't wait till she get. You know when babies get like really fat thighs? But yeah, she looks like a Mongolian chipmunk.
1: I think my cousin looks like a chipmunk. He's got the chubby cheeks, the teeth, the big eyes.
0: Yeah.
1: He's adorable, but he just looks too much like a chipmunk.
0: I'm a fan of chipmunks. I'd have one as a pet, to be fair.
1: I would too.
0: Yes.
2: Sugar gliders are cute as well.
0: What are sugar gliders?
2: They're like chipmunks, but they're like smaller and they can like glide.
0: So when I was, I don't know if this is a lie and I don't know if anyone can tell me whether someone lied to me or this is the truth. So when I was, I went to university in Buckinghamshire and it was basically in the middle of a forest. Someone told me that there's an animal called a gliscalis.
1: Oh, never heard of
0: it. Right. And apparently a gliscalis is half rat, half squirrel. And they're native to like Buckinghamshire. Is that a thing? Is it not a thing?
1: I have no idea. I never
3: heard of it.
0: Do you think someone's pulling? I feel like someone's pulling my leg. But I did Google it once and I'm so sure that it was actually a thing. But
1: I know there's like things like there's animals that are half tiger, half lion, and they're called ligers.
0: Why do animals like we have like obviously we're all human, right?
2: Yeah.
0: We have mixed race. We have like mixed race humans, right? Mm-hmm. But like, why don't African and Indian elephants mate? A Persian white tiger really with a normal tiger. These are things for you guys to ponder on over the next week.
1: To India and the other one's native to
0: Yeah, but like, why don't they? Why are we the only ones? These are the things that go through my head.
1: Because I think the elephants, one's native to India and one's native to Africa.
0: Yeah, but I wonder if they met.
1: They're near each other.
0: No, I know that. But if they were, I don't think. Like, you never see Attenborough going, well, actually, these elephants actually really like each other.
1: I don't know.

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1: Mr. Bombastic. We order some bombastic, romantic, fantastic lover.

0: is the beating of my heart, and we will and have some sweet pillow talk. I'm bombastic, tell me fantastic. Don't remember boxes, says Mr. Rowe.
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3: I never met you, but I wanted to invite you to the party. And you walked in with those green eyes, never stolen by nobody. And they flicker to the future for a moment I could picture. Then you

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1: 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So when you're driving around a HGV, don't linger around them, because they may not notice you're there. 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
1: 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From Rodgers and Hammerstein to Leonard Bernstein and Irvin Berlin, Cole Porter and Noel Coward to Lloyd Webber and George Gershwin. 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
1: 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And here's Nikki, driving off for a morning coffee. You know the drill, Nikki. Allow at least 1.5 metres when overtaking cyclists, or more if driving over 30 miles per hour. And for horse riders, like Joe on Daisy here, slow down to under 10 miles per hour and allow at least 2 metres. 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

please, please tell me now. You know, if there is something, just go out and say it. It's okay. I can handle it. Hey, but can you handle it? It is the Weekly Wander, and this is Radio Harrow. Welcome. I'm Wendy Shear. I'm with you. Well, I'm with you on Tuesdays. We'll just leave it at that. 6 p.m. to 7. So we're going to have a little bit of musical fun here, as we always do. And started you off with Duran Duran from my favorite decade, of course. It has to be the 80s. It's not going to be all 80s tonight. It's just going to be a mixture. And I let my, sometimes I let my randomizer, my player, pick the songs. And I did that, but I just was not that thrilled with what it picked. I know. I'm never satisfied. So what we're going to do is we'll play some of them, then we'll maybe sub some of them out. And hey, I am open to requests tonight. So if you're listening and you just have a hankering to hear something very specific, I will look and try and get it for you. I don't do that every week. So special. Meanwhile, here's Ben Harper covering The Beatles.

I've kind of got in a little bit of a pattern here since the news of the loss of Glenn Hansard. I've been playing a song of his every week. So I'm going to continue that little tradition here. This is My Little Ruin.

Oh, nobody's crying. That's Patty Griffin from her album 1,000 Kisses. 1,000 Kisses to you from us here at Radio Harrow. And this is the Weekly Wander, taking you on this little musical meander through your Thursday, early evening, late afternoon. Hope it's working for you now. I'm feeling very mellow today. And I'm also feeling very open when it comes to music. So if you have a special request, something you want to hear, something you want to dedicate to someone, oh my goodness, why would you do that? Then please send it my way. You can reach me on my individual Facebook account if you are connected to me that way. Or you could even just try the old-fashioned telephone, which is 020-8869-3959. That is 020-8869-3959. I'm not so sure we're going to be able to access the email or the WhatsApp today. We're having a little bit of internet issues. So sorry if that's your primary way. Anyway, blah, blah, blah. Enough of that. We're going to carry on. Back to the 90s. It's Olita Adams.

0: The lad's holiday could have been great.
1: One night I got so hammered I cracked my head open and went to hospital.
0: I had to take him in. Cost me €100.
1: Then we got into this wicked fight.
0: He got us into a fight. We ended up in a police cell.
1: I can't wait till next time.
0: Never again.
2: 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Don't ruin it for you and your mates.
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0: A lovely Australian artist there called Ben Harper. Love Me Like the World Is Ending, you know. I'm putting that one out to my beloved. Even though I know he's not listening, he's working right now. But somewhere, on some level, he knows. I always try to do a little dedication. And speaking of dedications, if you're feeling like sending a song to someone, let me know. I'm here for it. The number here is 020-8869-3959. Or you can just hunt me down on Facebook and maybe I'll pay attention to you. Excellent. So on we go with the music. Yes, it's just all about the music, really. I don't have much to say to you today. I know, shocking, isn't it? This one I discovered many years ago in a very tiny, very secluded bar, underground bar, at a kibbutz in Israel, if you can believe it. I know. Never heard it since. But I managed to track it down many years later by the powers of Google. So, isn't that nice? It's Dr. Alban. Hello, Africa.
1: Yo, my name is Dr. Alban, the MD microphone doctor. This song is dedicated to the people of Africa. Swimix, give me some drums.

0: That's Dave Matthews with Raven. And gosh, can I even hear myself? No, I can't. Sorry. It's just one of those things. I think we're on air. I can only hope that we're on air because here we are. Yeah, it's because I've got the brief aid on. Anyway, welcome back to me. And thank you for sticking with us. Come on in, Steve. Join my little crap show here.
1: We have a party.
0: Oh, boy. Nothing like, you know, trying to do stuff and then, oh, the song's just run out. Yeah, okay, it might be a good idea to pay attention to these things. Anyway.
2: Hello, Wendy.
0: Hello.
3: Hello, Wendy.
0: Hello, Steve. So, yeah, we're all feeling a bit smart alecky today, which is
2: Security's
0: okay.
2: Security's arrived.
0: Security. Mm. Or the peanut gallery. Depending on how you look at it. Oh. I don't think the peanut gallery really starts in earnest until 7 o'clock.
2: What is a peanut gallery?
0: You're not familiar?
2: No.
0: Well, it's usually a phrase when you're on stage or you're trying to present something and there's people sort of, you know,
2: Millie
0: taking
2: around.
0: Pot shots. And
2: oh, I see.
0: Being the wise guys.
2: Oh, I see.
0: Comment from the peanut gallery, that sort of thing. A bit like the hecklers on the Muppets.
2: No.
0: Bit like
2: we would
0: them.
2: Never do that.
0: No, that's all right. I'm up for it today.
2: Not yet, anyway.
0: I'm feeling, what's robust. That word when you have that, you know. See, the word.
2: Untouchable.
0: Well, not really. Oh. Like you got your little outer shell around you. So
2: okay.
0: Impervious to, anyway.
2: Hello, darling.
3: Evening.
0: Here we are. Here we are.
3: Here we are.
0: The mighty trio. So, I'm hearing things ringing. Bells, maybe. What's going on? What exactly is going on? My phone just died, and we're having crazy things with the internet here, and it's a nice squeaky mic sound. We're giving you a feast of sounds tonight.
4: It all adds to the ambiance.
0: Exactly.
2: Ambiance.
0: I wasn't, like, super thrilled with the playlist that my random thing selected tonight, so I've kind of been subbing things out.
4: You have a random thing playlist generator.
0: Yeah, it's the technical term for it.
4: Okay.
0: And usually it picks things that I'm surprised at how appropriate they are or that they seem to be resonating with me. Tonight it was just like, really? I had to override so many of it. This is not
2: so you can today. Still reserve the right to adapt and adjust.
0: Of course, of course. Mm. Engineer is king, right?
2: Oh, yeah.
0: Or queen, as the case may be.
2: Mm.
0: So I've been asking all night for... requests, which usually my regulars, all two of them, come flooding back at me with requests, and I haven't got any now. But what I'm told is someone who may or may not be related to me, who may or may not be overseas, is working in a public education institution.
2: That's your sister.
0: Oh, wasn't a quiz. And it may or may not be true that the lights have temporarily gone off in the building.
2: Okay.
0: So,
2: spooky.
0: She's waiting for them to go on. Now, I don't know if that means that also internet is not coming through, or maybe it means she can now give her full undivided attention.
2: Every cloud.
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2: Every cloud.
0: And if the latter is true, then I have rigged up a very special configuration here just for you to play you this song. So as soon as you hear it, you'll understand the relevance to your situation. Pacing these halls. Oh, gosh, I just

0: There we are, Heidi. Best hopes for your power outage. I hope that was the magic that you needed. And speaking of magic, come on, top of the hour, it's Steve Pynchon.
1: Here we are.
0: The magic you've been waiting for.
1: Way. Yes, ladies and gentlemen, at 7 o'clock this Tuesday and every Tuesday, we take to the air with Test of Time. And we get you to sort of, I suppose, exercise your little grey cells. If you haven't done so all the day through, we'd like you to do so this evening. It's nothing too onerous. It's nice and gentle. All we need you to do is to tell us which year all the terrific tunes come from one particular year in the Hall of Fame. But there are other things that we can help you to guide you on your way. They being news headlines, they being the television, they being also the movies that took place in this year. But loyal Wendy listeners have the following two clues.
0: I thought you just called me Lord Wendy.
1: Lord Wendy.
0: That's a new one.
1: Yes.
0: Lord Wendy. I don't mind it.
1: Lord Wendy Shearer, please may I be granted to read to your listeners.
0: Please do.
1: A couple
0: do
1: of
0: not
1: clues.
0: Hesitate.
1: All right. Here we go. So it was the year that Ian McMillan, you may not know Ian McMillan, but he was the fella who photographed the Beatles crossing Abbey Road.
0: Oh.
1: Zebra crossing.
0: He's the responsible one.
1: He's the guy that took the pics. So, yeah, that took place this year. And if I say Bookham Dano.
2: Oh, yeah.
0: Oh, Hawaii Five-O.
1: Yeah.
0: I only know this from my wedding. It's a long story.
1: Yeah. Now, it was broadcast here for the first time in this year as well.
2: Did Jack Lord give you away?
0: No. My husband likes classic television, and it had something to do with our wedding reception.
2: Okay.
0: Anyway, that was like the one big decision he made about the wedding, so we went with it.
1: Oh, fair enough.
0: It was a big hit.
1: I bet.
2: Excellent.
1: It's also the year that sailor Robin Knox Johnson becomes the first person to make a solo non-stop circumnavigation of the world. And headline news, the first B&Q store opens this year. So
0: wow.
1: Rich... B&Q.
0: Banner year.
1: Richard Block and David Quayle, hence B&Q, launched their first B&Q DIY superstore in Southampton, the one-stop shop for all things home improvement.
0: Ooh, other shops are available.
1: Other shops are now available.
2: But they weren't then.
1: But the Blockster and the Quaylemeister were the first ones to do it.
0: Excellent.
1: All happened in this year. Now,
0: it's
1: if you want
0: happening.
1: To get in touch, there's only one way you can do it tonight, because our electronic stuff is playing up this evening. So I can give you the telephone number, which is 0208 869 3959, in around about 3.5 minutes' time, please. And we will do our best to not only answer you, praise you for calling in, but also give you a shout out to be going on with. So that's the deal.
0: And for mastering the telephonic device.
1: And for us mastering how to pick it up as well.
0: That's right. It doesn't only blinks. It doesn't actually ring here.
1: No. So there we go, ladies and gentlemen. I will see you in... 3.5 or 4 minutes.
0: Excellent. Thank you very much for tuning in. I'm going to send you off with James Galway and the Chieftains. This is in honor of a little creature that I saw this week when we were down south, cat sitting. This is the red admirable butterfly. It seems a right admirable butterfly. I've got to tell you, I was going to be so good, and then I messed it up again. The red admiral butterfly.

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1: How are you? How are you really? 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But there's only one you. 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

0: A very good evening to you. It's us again. Yes, your regular Tuesday look back at one particular year in the Rock and Roll Hall of Fame with Neil and Steve and anybody else who happens to walk past. It's the test of time. Yep, test of time between now and 8 o'clock. Everything coming up this hour comes from one particular year in the Rock and Roll Hall of Fame. All you have to do, ladies and gentlemen, dear listener, is tell us what year you think it is. It's that straightforward. We hope you've had a good day. It's been actually a bit warmer. Good evening, Neil, by the way.
1: Hello, my darling.
0: It's been a bit warmer again today.
1: It has been warmer.
0: I reckon this would be the last sunny day that we're going to enjoy.
1: Well, if you've seen the weather forecast...
0: It's not looking great.
1: It's going to green up the lawn.
0: It certainly will do. So, ladies and gentlemen, if you think you know the year, we will be helping you along your way with news headlines, with clues aplenty, including TV and movies and loads of good stuff. We'd love you to hear from you. 0208 869 3959. That's the number here at Radio Harrow Towers. You go straight through to us. We'll have a chat. We'll put you on the air if you want us to, or we'll give you a shout-out. We'd love to do all of those and more. 0208 869 3959. Clues coming up after Glen Campbell.

0: The Hollies here in Heavy, he's my brother. Good evening if you've just joined us. I do hope you've had a good day and you're looking forward to some terrific music between now and 8 o'clock here on The Test of Time on Radio Harrow. So here's Neil with the first few clues for us.
1: David Attenborough.
0: Oh, yeah, whatever happened to him?
1: Yeah, he could be successful one day.
0: Yeah, one day.
1: One day.
0: Yeah.
1: When he was BBC Two controller, he thought it'd be a really good idea... on black and white telly.
0: Yeah, go on.
1: To put snooker.
0: Yes.
1: On the telly.
0: Genius.
1: Genius idea. And, so the first pot black was this year.
0: Yes.
1: Which was awfully exciting.
0: Or was
1: exciting.
0: It pot grey?
1: Yeah. For those of you black and white, the yellow is behind it, et cetera, et cetera. It's brilliant, wasn't it?
0: That was genius. Brilliant.
1: And do you know what? We all watched it.
0: Well, we did. Well, we did. And then when it came colour, wow, what a revelation.
1: Wow. Wow. Look at all those colours.
0: Presumably, someone would have to just describe everything going on.
1: Yes.
0: So that ball it's hit now is blue.
1: Yeah.
0: And it's going to go and hit that green one over there. Yeah, that sort of thing. Oh, well, fair play.
2: Because, you know, I lived with a black and white television for many, many
0: years. Yes, yes.
2: And you learn to discern the subtle shades.
1: That's true.
2: Hues.
0: Oh,
1: that's
0: fair
1: true.
0: Enough. Yeah, perhaps
2: and
0: we're spoiled these days.
1: It was good. Were you a regular snooker player?
2: I just didn't even really know what it was.
1: What?
2: No. And we weren't into sports in my house. We might have turned Wimbledon on every now and then, but...
1: So your youth wasn't misspent?
2: It wasn't, although I might have played, like, baseball one summer as an 8-year-old. And...
0: Did you know, here's something apropos of nothing, when football first started on the radio, they divided the football pitch into gridded squares.
1: Eight grids. Mm-hmm.
0: And they would describe, now the ball is in grid 4A, or whatever it happens to be, so people could picture it on the back of the seat. And that is where the phrase back to square one comes from.
2: No.
0: Because

0: Itchy!
1: I remember him, they're all getting in the lift, and the mouse Midge presses the button, and they all go do do do do do do do do do do do do do do do do do do.
0: I've forgotten that bit, yeah.
1: And of course, at the end, when they're going back up again, they go
0: do do do do do do do do. Oh, how we laugh. Absolutely. As we sat cross-legged.
1: Yes, mesmerised by the Midgemeister.
0: So Mary lived on the 8th floor.
1: Yes.
0: With her sensible old dog, Mungo,
1: yes,
0: and an inquisitive mouse, Midge, and the joys of modern urban living were very much at the forefront of Mary and Mungo and Midge.
1: Because that's how they talked.
0: Absolutely.
1: That's were the times. All right, ladies and gentlemen, there are some good clues there. 0208 869 3959. You've painted up your lips and rolled and curled your tinted hair.

0: sakes, turn around.
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0: Mama Cass, it's getting better. Hope all of these tunes have given you some pointers as to what you think the year is, and we would love to hear from you. Here's a few more. Neil, what have we got?
1: Well, you see, we have to start like this.
0: That's lovely, is that?
1: Yeah, isn't it? And you have to guess what part of the country that we're talking about. Because there was a city, isn't there, that was granted... now I'm drifting now. I can never do the Welsh accent for long.
0: I just practised it, didn't I? And I drifted towards Newcastle quite quickly.
1: Yeah, which is neighbourly.
0: Yeah.
1: Right? It's down the road.
0: Yes.
1: So maybe we should share a sentence each while we, unless we drift too far off it. But I'll give it a go anyway. So Swansea, you
0: there's lovely there.
1: Isn't it? Was granted city status.
0: City status.
1: No, I'm off to Ashington
0: Tyne.
2: No, you know what? You've got to hold your consonants a little bit. Status.
0: Status.
2: You got to hold the consonants.
0: I see.
1: So you're like Middlesbrough.
0: You're off.
2: No one's ever told me that before. Safely can say that.
0: Anyway, I think we've got that one covered.
1: Yeah.
0: Congratulations, Swansea.
1: Yes.
0: For your city status.
1: So there was that then, and there was unmarriage this year.
0: Oh, yeah.
1: Of two pop stars married each other. Unfortunately, it didn't last very long.
0: Did it not?
1: Lulu married Maurice Gibb of the Bee Gees.
0: Ah.
1: What I didn't realise.
3: Sorry. Lulu. Love Lulu.
1: Love Lulu. Yeah, we love Lulu.
2: It was a Bee Gee Lulu union. It wasn't meant to last.
1: Oh.
0: No.
1: She was only 20.
2: That's quite young.
1: It's very young, isn't it?
2: No one knows what they want at 20.
1: No, or 60. And Paul McCartney also got married in this year, and that one did last a long time, to Linda Eastman.
0: Do you know the Bee Gees opened a Chinese restaurant?
1: Here we go. Come on, pull up the chairs.
0: They named it. You can tell by the way I use my wok. Wah-hey!

0: Yeah, of course, then Beatles Get Back. That takes us nicely into the half past feature, which is television of the year in question. And here is the resident quizmaster, Mr. Neil Ford, but also the resident expert, Ms. Wendy Shearer, who will give us and regale her full and extensive knowledge of UK television of yesteryear.
1: I will do this in exchange for just a slight decrease on my headphones.
0: Oh, number, I can do
1: number
0: that.
1: Number one, oh, please. It's quite loud. Quite loud in the ears.
2: Hard bargain.
0: Is that better?
1: Going deaf.
2: I
1: much
2: think
1: better.
2: She's playing for time.
0: She is. She's stalling.
2: I think she's stalling.
0: I've seen that before.
1: That's right. So I can handle it. Bring it.
2: Oh, okay.
0: In addition, another guest has just flown in. Live from Rainer's Lane.
1: It's not the Red Admirable Butterfly. I said it again.
0: Absolutely.
1: I've never done that before.
2: It's the Admirable Shrey.
0: It is Mr. Shrey Peranek, he of Rainer's Lane. Good evening, Shrey.
3: Good evening.
0: Right, so we've got two people to guess these. So Neil is going to read out the name
1: Neither
0: of a television.
1: Neither of whom were effectively around at this time
2: Don't
1: in UK television.
2: Detail.
0: Nitpicking.
2: Honestly. So
1: we've got an equal chance, although maybe slightly less because I wasn't in the country.
2: Are you feeling confident?
1: Yes, of course.
2: Right.
1: Always.
2: No loosener. We're going straight in.
0: Mm-hmm. Go for it.
2: Mm-hmm. Up Pompeii.
1: Up Pompeii.
2: Yep.
4: This was a show about Portsmouth.
2: No.
0: Okay. Oh, play Up Pompeii.
5: Yes. That's the famous terrace chants in Prussian Park and Southsea.
2: I missed that. That is good. That's better nice than one. The real answer.
0: Yeah, that should have been it.
1: It's like a travel show, sort of like The Trip.
5: No. Is it a history show about the...
2: Yes.
5: About,
2: yes.
5: About and centred around Naples?
2: Yes.
1: Cartoon characters
5: Pompeii.
1: Going back in time.
2: Not cartoon characters.
1: Puppets.
2: No,
1: everything
2: live action.
1: Everything was puppets back then.
2: Live action. Give you a clue. This will help immeasurably. Mm. Frankie Howard was in it.
1: No, that doesn't help at all.
5: Unless
1: he was a puppet.
5: Side question, who's Frankie Howard?
1: Exactly.
2: What?
0: Oh, my days.
1: I think we've just struck out in the very first one.
2: So.
0: All right. Up Pompeii was a sitcom, essentially, but based in Pompeii in ancient Rome.
1: Based in Pompeii.
0: Yeah. Funnily enough, Frankie Howard played Lurcio, who was
2: I didn't know that.
0: Yes,
2: very good.
0: He was the servant, and it was all, oh, no, mate, no, no, Mrs. No.
1: Is this
0: it was
1: all,
0: very,
1: like,
0: it was very carry on.
1: And it was all pre-volcano.
0: Yeah, it spoke well, obviously, yeah.
2: Yeah.
0: Otherwise, it
1: wasn't
0: all be,
1: the survivors.
0: They would all be stoned, wouldn't they?
2: So the humour was all bawdy, I think
0: it was.
2: You call it.
0: It was saucy.
2: Saucy,
0: innuendos all through the whole thing.
1: Well, it was a jolly place up until a certain moment.
0: Well, it probably was. But this was pre-volcano.
2: Okay. Yeah.
0: Yes, Up Pompeii, starring Frankie Howard.
2: Yeah, let's be mean and nasty. Mm. The Clangers.
1: Clangers, yeah. That's a music show, clearly.
2: There is a bit of music in it.
1: Sort of Muppet band kind of thing. I'm on a Muppet roll tonight.
2: There is puppetry in it.
1: Sorry, puppets just give me the willies.
0: Oh.
1: I can't take it.
2: We're back to Frankie Howard again.
1: Yeah, I know. I just have a thing.
2: No.
1: It's an actual
2: Mrs.
1: word.
2: Behave. No.
1: It's a technical word for fear of puppets. It's a something kind of phobia.
2: Talk to me about the Clangers, Shrey.
5: I think that's typically something that happens when I personally do a radio show on my own.
2: When
5: it all goes wrong. So no, is it like
0: you,
5: a bit of a bloopers?
0: You dropped a clanger.
5: Yes.
0: I see what you get. Well, I see where you're going with that.
2: I'll give you a massive clue. On a par with Frankie Howard, which will
1: not a massive
2: get
1: clue.
2: You right over the line. The Soup Dragon was involved.
5: That's just sent me running in the direction of the other line.
1: You know, the Soup Dragon rings a bell for me and I have no idea why.
2: The Soup Dragon. So the Clangers was a puppet show, clearly, from the moon.
1: From the moon?
2: Which was, of course, made of cheese.
1: Cheese.
2: Naturally.
0: Yes.
1: But what does this all have to do with puppets?
2: Well, the
0: it
2: puppets
0: was a puppet show.
1: And on the moon?
0: Called the Clangers.
2: On the moon with the Soup Dragon, who was a very friendly chap.
1: Right. So basically charcuterie. From outer space.
2: It was lovely. And obviously, because it was on the moon, it was always nighttime.
1: But that makes no sense whatsoever.
2: I know.
1: The lighted part
2: but
1: of
2: But we
1: moon.
2: Were like,
0: it's not supposed to
2: 6 years
0: sense.
2: Old.
0: Yeah.
2: To make
1: but
2: sense.
1: The moon indicates nighttime, if you're going to be. Were there any actual adult shows
2: no.
1: during this year?
0: No, of course not.
2: Mm. No, well, Well, it depends on what level you watch them.
4: I think television back in said year must have literally just been children's telly followed by the 10 o'clock news, and that was it.
2: Broadly, yes, yeah, okay. Actually. Yeah.
0: Similar. Yes. Yeah, absolutely.
2: Yes. And the thing was, you it's what you didn't know. You had what you had, and then it got better and better and better. And then when you throw in hindsight and you look back, you realise it was actually dreadful.
1: But you're comparing it to the years before TV, right?
2: Yes.
1: And that's
2: yes.
1: all you had to compare it to. It was like, oh, well, there's no television, or there's this, which
2: yes.
1: is pretty great.
2: But the term endearingly dreadful is very, very appropriate here. Mm.
0: It says here, apart from what we've already talked about, they are a group of knitted pink mouse-like aliens who Ooh. Live on and inside oh, a lunar-type planet.
1: No.
0: They're based on a moon mouse who appeared in an episode of Noggin the Nog. They're nourished by blue...
4: Sorry, what?
0: Noggin the Nog, which is another TV show. They're nourished by blue string pudding and green soup, which is provided by the soup dragon, yep. and communicate through a musical whistling language. So if you've ever heard a penny whistle, that's what they kind of communicated by.
1: So basically, if you fear puppets and creepy whistling languages, then this Steer is like clear. Your nightmare.
0: It is.
2: Oh, it's a brilliant show.
0: So
2: it's a brilliant show.
0: That's nil-nil.
1: Nil-nil-nil.
2: Okay, should we open the scoring?
0: Yes, go on.
2: Scooby-Doo.
1: Oh, come on. Oh, my goodness. I have a recent story about this.
0: Go on.
1: We took our nephew to the arcade down in Deal. And if you play the, like, 2P machines, it's all Scooby-Doo. And we just went on a rampage. We were there for over an hour, maybe two, just getting these stupid 2P. We were all, and our hands were filthy at the end from touching all these 2Ps. But whenever, well, just periodically, Scooby would be like, row, row, and it would just go on and on. Like,
0: that's uncanny.
1: No, it's not even
2: in
1: a
2: the
1: good
2: room.
1: Attempt.
0: It's like, yeah,
2: Scooby, you're back.
0: Row, row.
1: But it just kept going on, and like I thought, I'm going to be dreaming this tonight.
2: We should do a competition. Actually, we should, when our guest comes in a couple of 3 weeks.
0: Yes.
2: We should include them in our Who Can Do the Best Scooby-Doo Impression.
0: I think that would be excellent. I'm sure he would endear himself to the rest of the community.
1: I can do Shaggy. Zoinks!
2: Yes!
1: Yo, Scoob.
0: I can do Velma. Jinkies.
4: So, sidebar. Weird Scooby-Doo. There was the phrase, he hasn't got a Scooby. Is that Cockney for he hasn't got a Scooby-Doo? Do clue.
2: Yes.
0: Exactly.
4: Like, okay, cool. Okay.
0: He hasn't got a Scoob.
1: That's nothing to do with anything American.
0: No, not at all.
2: No. Hasn't got a Scoob.
0: All right. Let's do one more.
2: One more. That them dear Liver Birds.
1: Okay, I can't even understand what you just said.
4: Is that another Welsh show?
2: What was the live? Nearly. Not bad. Actually, a bit closer.
1: Sounds...
4: That's,
1: oh, wait,
4: that's
1: no.
4: Scousy.
1: This is a sitcom.
2: Yes.
1: About women.
2: Yes.
1: In Liverpool. Yeah.
2: Well, yes. Relationships. Yes.
0: Close enough.
1: Yes. At a beauty salon.
2: No.
0: No.
2: Should have quit while you were
4: Is it the Real Housewives of Merseyside?
2: Yeah, well, that sort of thing.
0: Yeah. It was a sitcom based in Liverpool with, I think, who was the character names? Beryl and Sansa,
2: That's right. So.
0: Beryl and Sansa.
2: Yeah.
0: It was all right, wasn't it?
2: It was not bad.
0: And Lucien, their brother.
2: Lucien. And his rabbits.
0: His rabbits. What was he doing with all them rabbits?
2: Michael Angelis.
0: Yes.
2: Who also did the first voice for Thomas the Tank Engine. And he had a very sort of like
1: that. You just
2: that
1: said Michelangelis.
2: Yes, that was his name.
1: Like
2: yeah.
1: Kind of an amateur artist.
2: Well,
4: that's Angelo, isn't it?
2: That was Angelo.
1: But no, this would be like...
2: Who had a chip shop.
1: A scouser.
2: Long ago.
0: Michelangelo's chip shop.
2: What so, about me rabbits?
0: There we are, ladies and gentlemen. I hope you found that enthralling, informative and entertaining, as we always do. Thank you very much indeed, Wendy and Shrey, for being the guinea pigs there. Back after this with the movies.

0: Mick and the Boys, of course, Honky Tonk Woman. Right, we have returned, and this time we turn our attention to the big screen, which of course means top 10 movie time. I think we've got some decent movies in this list. There should be, anyway. So, without further ado, number 10.
1: Number 10, unusually low down the list, is the James Bond of this year on Her Majesty's Secret Service.
0: Are you, was that the Lazenby one?
1: It was the Boy Lazenby.
0: The Boy Lazenby.
1: With Telly Savalas. I liked Telly Savalas.
0: This is the one he got married in, wasn't he?
1: With
0: he married Diana Rigg, and then there was a bit of a nasty ending to it.
1: Yes, yeah. And it was Joanna Lumley as well had a speaking part.
0: Did she?
1: She did.
0: I didn't realise that.
1: She was, you know, when they went up to the Eagles thingy in the mountaintop,
0: right,
1: and there's a load of girls there, right?
0: He met Michael Caine at the top.
1: He met Michael Caine right at the top. Right. He met all of them, and she was one of them there girls.
0: Oh, nice. What did she say? Do we know?
1: Something very like
0: really,
1: that.
0: Really, really posh.
1: It was awfully like
0: I say.
1: I say, Robert. No, so she was in that. That was her first speaking part.
0: Mr. Bond, I've been expecting you. You know, best Lady Penelope.
1: Yeah.
2: It's like she's in the room.
0: Isn't it? It's uncanny.
1: Number nine, Richard Benjamin.
0: Yes.
3: That's a weird name for a film.
1: Well, Ali McGraw, which is even weirder.
3: Yes.
1: And it was a film called Goodbye Columbus, obviously.
0: Oh, cool. I've never heard it. Heard of it. I don't know.
1: Nor me.
0: Never mind. Move on.
3: Me neither.
1: Next one was equally momentous. Walter Matthau, Ingrid Bergman, Goldie Hawn, so you'd think.
0: Ooh. Well, yeah, sounds good already.
1: Cactus Flower.
0: Ah, okay. Wendy's going to tell us all about that.
3: No, I'm just sending these off to my other half to see if he can, because he usually identifies the year by films.
1: We haven't got that long.
3: But he's working today, so we can't be listening. Oh, okay. So I'm trying to just, you know.
0: Right, so Cactus Flower was
3: never heard of it.
0: Eight.
3: No. It was a desert setting sort of thing. Ooh, we were getting wrong.
1: Okay, but shall I carry on?
0: Carry on.
3: If you're calling us, hold off for a little bit.
1: So number seven. John Wayne, the aforementioned linesman at Notts County.
0: Ah, right. Boy Campbell.
1: True Grit.
3: Mm.
1: True Grit.
0: True Grit, starring Rooster Cogburn. That was his name.
1: That was his name, wasn't it? Yeah. And he wore a red shirt, didn't he? And he had a proper gravelly...
0: He did.
1: 20 Marlboro a minute voice.
0: Typical John.
1: Yeah.
0: Reverting to type, we think.
1: We liked it.
0: We liked it.
1: We liked it, yeah. And then in a similar vein, Clint Eastwood, Lee Marvin... Paint Your Wagon.
0: Ah.
1: With the ridiculously deep voice.
0: Was that the Wandering Star one?
1: It was the Wandering
3: Star.
1: Oh,
3: yeah.
1: That he was born under.
3: I know, that's ridiculous.
1: He was a very good actor and all of that, and it was just how do you get that deep?
3: I don't know.
0: I know.
4: No worries.
0: I know.
1: Do you have something similar lining up?
3: Everything you do is going to have to be just when you wake up. You have to record everything.
1: Yeah. That,
3: before you've cleared your throat.
1: That's exactly right.
0: I was looking for something appropriate to play, but I haven't found it.
1: But we haven't got it. Okay. All right. So number six. Oh, we've done number six. That was Paint Your Wagon. And then there were five characters... who were at number five, and they were Bob and Carol and Ted and Alice.
0: Yes.
1: Also known as Natalie Wood, Robert Culp, Diane Cannon and Elliot Gould.
3: There's only four.
1: Yeah, well, there's only four. You're right. Well spotted.
3: I mean, I don't know what I'm talking about, but
1: no,
3: I do know how to count.
1: There wasn't a gooseberry in the room. It was just the four of them. Well spotted. Oh, you got it. Oh,
0: I think I can hear.
1: No, this is it.
0: The boy Marvin in the background. Lee, where
1: Wake
0: are
1: up.
0: You?
1: Wake up.
3: It's so low you can't even, it's not even on a frequency we can hear.
1: But there are dogs applauding throughout Harrow.
0: And also behind him in his tent are four or five backing singers.
3: Could be him.
0: Humming along.
3: God.
0: Here he comes.
1: Don't bother to clear your throat first.
0: No.
1: Lee, just crack off.
0: Straight into it.
3: Leave it in.
0: Here we go.
1: Leave the crispies for you.
0: Oh, my goodness.
1: Not yet. Not night.
0: Lee, give
3: me... We haven't got all night, Lee.
0: Lee, give us a... I think we might have to fill in.
1: Should we?
0: Who's got a low voice?
1: If I do, I drift back into Swansea again. Oh, Shrey's coming round. Shrey's bringing his low voice.
3: Oh, it's a really long intro. Really long.
0: Hello. Ah, that's quite low.
1: Oh, that's probably low.
5: It's Tom here. Ellsworth.
1: Tom.
0: Tom Jones.
1: Oh, lovely.
0: Oh, here he comes.
3: Oh, God.
0: Here we go.
1: God, the windows are rattling.
3: He's sort of whisper singing.
1: Well, he's only just got up.
3: He's not fully voicing it.
0: I think he's still in bed with this one, isn't he?
3: Yeah, he's still got his whiskey. He never actually went to bed.
0: No, he's looking for his first Marlboro.
2: I recognise this voice. Yeah. It's when one may have had a heavy Saturday evening.
1: A sesh.
0: Yes. Yes. You were out for the... You were out.
2: Yeah, out. Big coat on.
1: I wonder, when he finished recording and they turned all the things off, did he look through the glass at the producer and say, was that okay?
0: In his best Michael Jackson.
3: So I guess we've just learned how to engineer notes to make them sound lower.
0: Anyway, let's move on.
1: Number four was an equally gravelly... I think this got a Grammy, actually, for the theme tune. Louis Armstrong.
0: Oh, wonderful.
3: What about the four
1: No,
3: people?
1: It was Hello Dolly.
0: Hello Dolly. Oh,
3: did
0: okay.
3: you skip one?
1: That was... No, oh, we Carol did five. Tetnallis. Number five. And this is number four. Barbara Streisand and Walter Matthau again. So Bob and Carol and Alice and the other half a dozen of them.
0: Dave.
3: That's actually the
0: Barry.
3: Title of it.
1: Dave.
3: Bob and Carol.
0: Bob, Carol, Ted, Alice, Dave, Beaky, Dozy,
1: and
0: Mick
1: and
0: Titch.
1: Mick and Titch.
0: Happy, and Dozy,
1: Poe.
3: So this is Hello Dolly.
1: Yes.
3: You know, I was just
1: I just said that. The other
0: day. La la.
3: I was just la. Do you know, I was in a production of Hello Dolly.
1: Oh, were you?
3: Yeah, I was about 12.
1: Yeah. What did you sing?
3: We sang all the
0: guys
3: parts,
0: acting,
3: but
0: we
3: you also
0: we
3: learn
0: are,
3: everything.
0: We are out of here in 12
1: minutes.
0: Right,
1: I'm
0: Shall
1: sorry about that. So, how are the family anyway? Right, so that was number four. Number three, Easy Rider. All of, you know all about that.
3: That's going to give it away.
1: Number two was basically Easy Rider with a cowboy hat, Midnight Cowboy.
0: Oh, fair enough.
1: John Voight and the Boy Hoffman. And Robert Newman. No, it's not Robert Newman. Robert Redford, Paul Newman, Catherine Ross, Butch Cassidy, and the Sundance Kid at number one.
3: My husband's favourite scene.

0: That is it, ladies and gentlemen. Thank you so much indeed for listening. I do hope that you have enjoyed all the music, because there's been some decent tracks, I think, from this particular year. Don't think there's been a bum one. So that is it. Now, Neil.
1: Yes.
0: Please regale us with the year.
1: It was 1969.
0: It was 1969. Thank you very much to Neil. Thank you very much to Wendy. Thank you very much to Shrey. If you got it at home, congratulations. We salute you. And all will be repeated next week between 7 and 8. We will be back at 9 o'clock with Harrow today for this evening. Culture Corner takes to the air within the last next few seconds. So I need to get out of this seat. Thank you very much indeed. We will do this all again next week. Thanks for listening and good night.

0: Hello. It's coming to the end of summer, unfortunately. I mean, we all had a good summer, didn't we? It was hot, very, very much like much above normal temperatures, I feel like.
1: Thank you for that weather report there, Matt.
0: I'm not going to be a meteorologist anytime soon, all right? It's not in my character. But I'm here for the final show of the summer. Gary's also here as well. Say
1: hello.
0: Hi, Gary.
1: Yes. Hello. Sorry.
0: We got a very fun close of summer show for you all because we're going to be talking about a big thing that happened a week and a bit ago, which we couldn't talk about because we should mention right off the top. Sorry, we weren't here last week. I don't know what happened.
1: Well, we were here last week. All the way here, only to find that the studio had no music.
0: Yeah. And it would be a bit boring to just sit here, me talking. Well, it'd be nice to talk for an hour, but like, you know, we need a bit of a break. We need some music in between to get our breaths, and like, otherwise it would just be going, and that's a really good movie.
1: Exactly. Like, yeah. So exactly what he's doing now is what we would have for now.
0: Yeah.
1: So, and anyway, we saved you from that.
0: Yeah, but we're back up to make up for it. Obviously we're going to talk about the big event and also talk about two particular movies that are out in cinemas right now.
1: Yeah, we've got a few films to cover. We've got
0: a bit
1: of news to cover.
0: Yeah.
1: No spoilers. Let's just run through it.
0: Okay. Well, we might as well just say, give an overview. Like, you know, we're going to be talking about a movie called Tony. We're also going to be talking about a movie that almost got deleted from existence, and yet, by the sheer begging of fans and all that sort of stuff, finally saw the light of the day. And that, of course, is Coyote versus Acme. But we must begin on a bit of a down note.
1: Well, sad news.
0: Sad news. I kind of expected it was going to happen at some point. But, you know, even death is still a really sad event in history.
1: It's going a bit heavy now. Come on.
0: Yeah. Well, we have to. You know, we always talk about life and all that sort of stuff. We always have to talk about death, especially when you're talking about the death of one of the biggest country music Western stars and actors and people of her generation.
1: Dolly Parton,
0: yeah.
1: Passed away today.
0: Yeah, literally with an hour and 80 years old.
1: 80?
0: Yeah.
1: Oh, God, I thought she was older than that.
0: No.
1: So, I mean, she's got, like, amazing back catalogue music.
0: Yeah.
1: I mean, Jolene, the original version of I Will Always Love You.
0: Yes,
1: made
0: yes.
1: famous by...
0: Whitney Houston, yeah. And also used very well in the movie Priscilla, the Sofia Coppola movie.
1: Oh, it's also in
0: Priscilla. Yes, it's the song that literally closes out the film, which is quite good as well. So,
1: and was it Oscar nominated for one of her other songs that was also in the film?
0: Yes, quite literally the biggest film that she has been in, which was 9 to 5, which came, which, you know, was, you know, not my thing, but like I get why people click with it.
1: It predates you by at least 20 years, isn't it?
0: 18 years.
1: Yeah, there you go.
0: So,
1: not a bad guess.
0: Not a bad guess.
1: But yeah, she was an amazing philanthropist as well. She kind of brought wealth to her own small hometown, which you've actually been to, I believe.
0: Yes, we have been to it. We went to Dollywood.
1: No, not we, you.
0: Me, yeah. Oh, yeah. It's Dollywood, yeah. Dollywood, of course, is in Tennessee. We did about 8 years ago. We did a road trip down from from started in Nashville, and then went across to Chattanooga, Tennessee, and then finished off in Dollywood. And then I had to go off to San Diego for Comic Con for the first time. So
1: that was Dollywood, is it?
0: It's
1: a theme park. Is it?
0: Very good theme park. I mean, like if you're expecting like a Disneyland level type of attractions, no. The actual roller coasters are state of the art and really, really intense. There's a lot of like corkscrews and like
1: some more kind of like thrills and white knuckles rather than film themes.
0: Yeah. Yeah, well, but that doesn't mean, you know, like, you know, there are some like fun rides. Like, I remember the one of the rides that my sister went on, which was like, it was like a fire truck kind of ride, and like you had like pyrotechnic fire going off in the background in one of the sections of the ride. But no, it's a sad loss. I mean, obviously, like, you know, even till her last dying breath, like she was very much like she put her own money into like vaccine work. Like, obviously, the last genuinely great big thing she did was the fact that she gave like millions of dollars to help with the Moderna vaccine during COVID.
1: Yeah,
0: which is amazing.
1: Yeah, a true philanthropist. I mean, my money's on the fact that at least one of her tracks will be in the kind of like in the music charts in in the UK probably next week.
0: Yeah.
1: Like, definitely a free play. I think we might be playing.
0: Yeah.
1: Do you want song tonight?
0: Should we just play it? Should we play it right now to close out the tribute?
1: So what are we going to play? We were debating this in our intensive pre-show meeting.
0: Yeah, I mean it's literally like right there. We mentioned the film, so we might as well play the song that is from the film that launched their career, or movie career specifically, like which is the song 9 to 5. Have a listen. I'll be back in a minute to discuss.
1: Enjoy.

0: This is going to be probably number one next week, I feel like.
1: I was going to say, I dare you not to tap your foot to that one if it's on, yeah.
0: Yeah, I mean, it's a great song. It still holds up even, like, what, 46 years later?
1: Yeah.
0: Which is 46, crazy. 46, 1980 it came out.
1: Christ almighty.
0: Yeah, doesn't that make you feel old?
1: Yeah, indeed. So what are we covering next? We're going to cover
0: a big event.
1: Somewhere you didn't go this year.
0: No, because I don't particularly like going back to America at this rate in this time in history. But
1: Disney's their big.
0: Let me segue into it. Oh. So you may have heard of a big studio known as the Walt Disney Company, founded almost over 100 years ago. They're possibly the biggest movie studio in the world. I think that's fair to say.
1: Currently,
0: yeah. Hopefully. And they've got a big annual conference. Every 2 years, they do a big, huge presentation in Anaheim, Los Angeles, which is right next to a little theme park called Disneyland.
1: And the last one was where?
0: It's always in Anaheim.
1: Where did you go? You went to one, didn't you?
0: No, I didn't go to Anaheim. I didn't go to a D23.
1: Oh, well, what did you go to then?
0: Are you thinking of Star Wars Celebration?
1: Yeah,
0: Star Wars Celebration is specifically a Star Wars themed celebration, but this is an entire convention all about and related to the Walt Disney Company. That includes
1: who happens to own
0: Star Wars. They happen to own the Marvel Studios. They happen to own Pixar. They happen to own quite a lot of things, actually. Some of which I would say more mixed things than good things when it comes to Disney owning a lot of the big IPs and franchises. But that's not me to decide and not me to talk about. But anyway,
1: so I caught a couple of bits of news from it. So what was the big one?
0: The big one was, of course, the big Avengers Doomsday panel, which is obviously the latest installment of the Avengers franchise. And Marvel is sort of meant to be the Marvel's comeback story after Spider-Man Brand New Day has now grossed $2.2 billion at the box office and is potentially going to become the first film in the United States history to actually gross $1 billion domestically alone.
1: Wow.
0: Yeah, so Marvel's
1: another one of those made shortly. Then
0: there will be another Marvel Spider-Man movie, particularly. But of course, Avengers Doomsday is the next film. It's part and it's been released on December 18th, the exact same day as Doom Part 3.
1: Hence,
0: they're calling it Doomsday.
1: So anyone who did Barbenheimer back in the day,
0: yeah,
1: which we did when we did Comic Con. How many years ago?
0: That was 3 years ago.
1: 3 years ago when we did Barbenheimer. So you now have to do
0: Doomsday.
1: Doomsday. So you have to go see Doom first. And
0: No. Here's what I'm going to do is I'm going to go to see Avengers Doomsday first in the morning because I feel like I don't want to be disappointed by this because I'm very, very nervous about the idea about Avengers Doomsday. I think there is a bit of desperation when it comes to the film. I feel like with the fact that Robert Downey Jr. has come back to play Victor Von Doom.
1: He can do whatever he wants, though.
0: Yeah, but the thing is, he won an Oscar. And the first thing he does is that he just comes back to the Marvel Cinematic Universe to play one of the biggest villains in the Marvel comics. So,
1: because he can.
0: Well, I don't think this is going to be a huge thing for him. But also, you have like people like Chris Evans coming back, and everyone thought his story was all wrapped up in Endgame, and he's now back as Captain America.
1: Well,
0: okay, and we also got the X-Men, specifically the Fox X-Men characters, like James Marsden's Cyclops and Channing Tatum's Gambit and all that sort of stuff. And Patrick Stewart and Ian McKellen come back to reprise their roles as Professor Charles Xavier and Magneto and all that sort of stuff. And there's also the Fantastic Four, and then there's Black Panther, and then there's Wakanda and all that sort of stuff. Quite a lot of characters to cram into a...
1: What was the budget on that?
0: It's quite a lot. It's going to be probably like $400-500 million.
1: Just looking at the salary bills there, I mean, you just ran through about $100 million in salaries straight off.
0: Yeah, I mean, and most of that is going to Robert Downey Jr. because you know, Robert Downey Jr. is like the biggest movie star in the world, or was. I think, is he still the biggest movie star in the world?
1: Well, he's certainly probably the most watched. I think pound for pound, you'd probably say his films would probably put the audience together, and he probably would be.
0: Yeah, but I felt like that was Iron Man. Like, Iron Man was the thing that kind of put him on the map, and then, like, you know, films like Sherlock Holmes and, you know, just kind of helped out with his career. But anyway, Doomsday's coming out. Obviously, they debuted a trailer, which is the trailer that played at Comic-Con when they did the panel. There's a lot of it. I think there's some cool ideas in it. I think I'll watch anything Pedro Pascal's in, because he's playing Reed Richards.
1: Even if he wasn't in it, you'd go and see it, let's be honest.
0: Yeah, I know, but like, I don't see the passion or the hype as much as I do for like Doom Part 3, I think. Because I think
1: the problem with the Avengers movies is, like, because they all follow on, you kind of have to watch the whole lot. I mean, it couldn't be your first film you go and see in the series. It's films.
0: Yeah, like, if Avengers Doomsday is the first film in the Marvel Cinematic Universe you are watching on the big screen, I have a lot of questions, and I'm like thinking, what the first most important

0: yellow spandex, which is clearly what the comics had, and clearly, and also the brilliant X-Men the animated series did really well is the yellow spandex. And so with X-Men, they taking cue from the Matrix, the costume is all like leather, black leather. That was remember when black leather was a thing at late 90s, early 2000s.
1: I think it still might be somewhere.
0: It still might be. But yeah, that was obviously the big one. Robert Downey Jr. came on stage. It was, and obviously he drew the crowd then and all that sort of stuff. And then the next big thing they actually ended up talking about was X-Men. So if you don't know, X-Men is being rebooted and is set in the Marvel Cinematic Universe. And it's going to be directed by Jake Schreier. And Jake Schreier is the director of Thunderbolts. He also directed the TV series Beef on Netflix. I don't know if you've seen that, Dad. Have you seen that? You have seen that? Oh, okay. So that show's pretty good. And obviously, if you have... Spoiler alert for Spider-Man Brand New Day. But in Spider-Man Brand New Day, we were introduced to the character of Jean Grey. Jean Grey is a prominent member of the X-Men. She would eventually become the Dark Phoenix in the comics, and then she was played in the original X-Men franchise by Famke Janssen. And she's, you know, and Sadie Sink is a really good actress. I like her as Jean for the most part. We got confirmation that Kit Connor is playing Cyclops. We got confirmation as well that Indy Navarrete is playing Rogue. And, of course, the big announcement was the fact that Adam Driver is finally coming to the Marvel Cinematic Universe, playing a very well-cast role of Mr. Sinister, or Nathaniel Essex, who is a character that has been... X-Men fans have been waiting to see on the big screen ever since he was teased at the end of the not-so-great X-Men Apocalypse. But...
1: he doesn't even need to act for that role, does he?
0: No.
1: He's Mr. Sinister, full stop.
0: No, Adam Driver, if you're listening, we are not referring to you as Sinister. I think you are, you know, you're a genuinely fun actor, and I think he can, and I think he could, and I think he
1: has he ever done comedy?
0: Well, he's doing. I mean, he got his start on Girls, like the HBO comedy series Girls with Lena Dunham.
1: Okay.
0: And he's got a film coming out in November called Paper Tiger, which I saw at Cannes, and he's very, very good in that. Obviously that leads into a little thing called Star Wars. So yes.
1: There's a new Star Wars movie coming, isn't it? And
0: yes.
1: Star Wars Starfighter. Being released on
0: May 29th, 2027, 50 years to the day when the original 1977 Star Wars film was released. And we've got a brand new Star Wars film directed by... Sean Levy.
1: Matt is a Sean Levy hater.
0: I'm not a Sean Levy hater.
1: Sean Levy, if you're listening to this, he really doesn't want you to make this film.
0: Yeah. No. I'm not. I don't hate Sean Levy. There's way worse filmmakers out there in this world. There are way worse.
1: I'm not going to ask you to give me their names because we could be blacklisted.
0: Yeah. Blacklist me all you like. I don't care. I'm a film critic. I don't care.
1: I'm a film critic after this show.
0: Very funny. I'm not a Sean Levy like fan. I mean, the reason why is because I don't think it's the way he promotes himself. Like, he sees he's some sort of I'm really cool. I'm a really like auteur-esque filmmaker
1: He makes money
0: in like, you know, being a yes man for like a lot of the big movie stars out there. Like, you know, for like past three films, he's been a sort of like a yes man to Ryan Reynolds because he directed Free Guy, he directed The Adam Project, and he directed the $1.4 billion smash hit that was Deadpool and Wolverine.
1: What's not to like?
0: Yeah, except I'm not a fan of any of those movies, and I feel like he feels more like Chris Columbus or Anthony and Joe Russo. Like, he doesn't feel like a auteur-esque filmmaker. He feels like a yes man.
1: But Disney needs a payday off Star Wars. I mean,
0: no,
1: Mandalorian versus Grogu. I mean, what did that make?
0: $379 million worldwide.
1: That's a failure for them, isn't it?
0: Yeah, I guess so. But also, like, I guess there's some excitement for the fact because there's a as another Ryan involved in the movie called Ryan Gosling, who's starring in it.
1: I kind of loved it. He came on stage and he was presented with his Star Wars Starfighter a jacket.
0: Yeah, which is the costume he's going to be wearing in the movie.
1: Like a Top Gun-esque leather jacket with a skull and crossbones on the back.
0: Yeah, and the basic premise involves he's got a kid. He's trying to get this kid to a

0: human Jedi temple, I guess.
1: Child with force
0: sensitive abilities.
1: Which call kids.
0: Yeah, and
1: anyone out there who's not an adult.
0: Yeah, does that plot sound very familiar to The Mandalorian?
1: It does.
0: Yes, and that's why I'm a bit turned off by it.
1: I think from what I've read, it's like, isn't it a Imperial starfighter that they're actually flying?
0: It's an old starfighter. Essentially, it's a starfighter that's never been seen in any of the movies, and apparently it is the fastest starfighter in the galaxy. So, better than the Millennium Falcon, better than an X-Wing, and better than better than a Y-Wing, and better than every single starfighter in the Star Wars galaxy.
1: But I wonder how long it's done the Kessel Run in. Will that be the real test?
0: Yeah, well, the Kessel Run was...
1: Geek moment there, sorry, everyone.
0: So what?
1: Geek moment there, sorry.
0: Yeah, that's the Star Wars fan coming out of you. So that's coming out on May 29, 2027. Hope to see it. I'll see it. I mean, I'm a bit nervous about it. There's some good things about it that I think that might be exciting. Like, I think, Coulier Miranda, who shot Top Gun Maverick and shot F1,
1: yeah.
0: Like, he's the cinematographer on it. So,
1: liked both of those films.
0: Yes. Yeah, and he's a good cinematographer. There's no question. But even so, pretty looking films can be bad. Remember how, like, Empire of Light was actually, like, has Roger Deakins, and Roger Deakins photographs Margate the hell out of Margate, like it makes Margate an actual great place to be in, and then you realise, oh wait, the film's kind of really weird and messed up in some regards, but
1: Margate is
0: kind of messed up in real life. Sorry residents of Margate who are listening in. So that was pretty much the main conversation points. Obviously there was talk about Pixar announcing dated Incredibles 3 for 2028. Mm-hmm. Unfortunately, Brad Bird will not be directing. He's writing the film, and he will be returning as the voice of Edna Mode.
1: You love Incredibles. Like, it's kind of like... there's nothing not to like in it, is it?
0: Well, I mean, yeah. I mean, I loved Incredibles. I like Incredibles 2, but maybe not as much as the Incredibles, but, like... But I'm more of, like... I'm just... I'll go into this movie a bit more cautious because, you know, Brad Bird is the reason why The Incredibles is so great. Like, his writing and his directing, his 60s influence storytelling is just, like, all over the shop. And, like, I think, you know, I hope it's great. I mean, you know, Peter Soden is directing it. He directed Elemental for Pixar as well and The Good Dinosaur. So we'll see. We'll see how it is.
1: I'm up for it, definitely. Yeah. I think it's, I love the humour, love the 60s reference. I like the kind of almost the comic book kind of like images of it.
0: Yeah, I guess so. Then there's Coco 2. Coco 2 got announced. Do we really need a sequel to Coco?
1: I don't think I've actually seen the first
0: one. You love it. You really like it. It's from Lee Unkrich directed Coco. Lee Unkrich is the same guy who did Toy Story 3. He's the real deal. I think he's a really genuinely great Pixar filmmaker. But the thing is, Disney don't just talk about the films; they also talk about the theme parks. So,
1: bit of a shake up there.
0: Bit of a shake up. Because one thing you might not know about me is I do like going to my theme parks, and I also do like going to some of the Disneylands in the world, and I've been to all but one of the Disneylands in the world. So that includes. So basically,
1: last trip to Japan.
0: Japan. I went to Tokyo Disneyland. I also went to Hong Kong Disneyland when we stopped over, and that was really fun. The only one I've not done is Shanghai Disneyland. So there's Disney World, there's Disneyland, there's Paris, there's Tokyo, there's Hong Kong, and Shanghai I've not done.
1: Is Shanghai on the list?
0: Yeah, definitely. If I can go to China one day, that'd be really great, and I get to experience, I don't know if you've seen Shanghai Disneyland, like what it looks like. It's so radically different from any of the other Disneylands, like right down from, like, you know, Tomorrowland is like to the left hand side of Disneyland, whereas like most Disneyland parks on the right hand side. So like the way I normally do Disneyland is I go like left to right. So I start in like Adventureland, Frontierland, and then move from Adventureland, Fantasyland, and then into Tomorrowland or Discoveryland, where wherever you go to Disneyland theme parks. So there's a huge major expansion going on. Obviously, the first big one they talked about was they're redeveloping Space Mountain in Tokyo Disneyland and in Disneyland Paris. So Space Mountain, of course, is being rebooted and all that sort of stuff. But also in Disneyland Paris, there's the original version of Space Mountain at Discoveryland is coming back.
1: Which was kind of Jules Verne themed. Yeah. What was the film?
0: It's not the film.
1: From the Earth to the Moon.
0: From the Earth to the Moon. Yes.
1: It's the book, isn't it?
0: Yes. Yeah, so the premise is that you are like you're strapped to this cannon in the roller coaster, and you're blasted out into the sky, and you literally then go straight into space, and it is literally from the Earth to the Moon. You're traveling to the Moon, going through the asteroids and all that sort of stuff, and then you see the smiling Moon that from the George Méliès version of From the Earth to the Moon. It's a great ride, and if you haven't seen Defunctland's video on the history of Disneyland Paris, and specifically about Disney's best coaster, please watch it. Defunctland's one of the best YouTubers that you'll see in the industry. I watch him quite a bit, and since 2005, it's been
1: they flipped it to
0: Mission 2, which is basically just like a very, very much faster version and without any of the theming. It's more like akin to like Space Mountain in California or something like that. And then they revamped it again to Hyperspace Mountain, which kind of just deflects the purpose of Discoveryland. Like, you know,
1: you've got a Star Destroyer pops up in the middle of it, doesn't it?
0: Yeah, and you see like a big star. It's the same plot as the other Hyperspace Mountains, in which you're actually taking part in the Battle of Jakku between like Return of the Jedi and The Force Awakens, which, mm-hmm. you know, whatever. Another big expansion that's happening is happening over at Disney's Animal Kingdom theme park. So I'm not like a massive fan of Disney Animal Kingdom.
1: I didn't mind it. It was kind of like a safari park in the UK. It felt like a little bit, but
0: yeah. But there's been a lot of major expansions since we last went there. Obviously, you know, back in 2017, there was a thing called Avatar: The World of Pandora, which is happening. They've also announced an Encanto themed land, literally on the borders of Pandora. And then there's also an Indiana Jones land as well, which was going to feature a brand new Indiana Jones ride.
1: Hopefully not snakes, lots of snakes.
0: I hate snakes. And also Harrison Ford's come back to do the voice of Indiana Jones for the ride, so that's going to be pretty fun.
1: Cash drop.
0: No. I feel like, because the thing is about, you know, the original Disneyland ride of Indiana Jones, like, doesn't have Harrison Ford's voice.
1: Because now
0: Disney got the money, they can pay Harrison Ford all he likes. So
1: get the checkbook out indeed.
0: Okay. No, we're not done yet. There's some more things.
1: Because for your sake, a song for them.
0: I'll play the best. I'll play my favorite Disney song in a minute. But like, there's obviously like brand new additions going into the Magic Kingdom. Obviously, Magic Kingdom's including like a villains land, like an entire land dedicated to all the big Disney villains, like your Maleficents and all that sort of stuff. And then the final big expansion they talk about is a thing called, just get the right wording out right, one second. Piston Rally at literally on the borders of Big Thunder Mountain. There's a big piston valley dedicated to cars. So at the center is like a major big E-ticket attraction involving the Cars franchise and all that sort of stuff. Could be fun. And then there's a few other things, like obviously Disney California Adventure, we're getting Avengers Infinity Defense opening in 2028, and then Hong Kong Disneyland is receiving an Avengers ride of its own, which could be fun. If I go back there in some point, I'll go see it. And then Shanghai Disneyland is getting a Spider-Man themed land.
1: Wow.
0: So that's a lot to talk about.
1: Tonight's show was co-sponsored by Disney.
0: Yeah.
1: And if Disney's listening in, send us a check, please.
0: I mean, and in return, we'll play you the best Disney song that's ever been recorded. So that's our D23 coverage done and dusted.
1: I'm keen to know what this song is, as you said it.
0: You might wonder.
1: It's best Disney song ever, in your opinion.
0: In my opinion. And also, it's the song that I grew up with the most in terms of like Disney songs. Should we ever listen to what it is? Do you want to have a guess what it is, first of all?
1: I'm I would have gone something from Toy Story, but don't worry.
0: Nah, not from Toy Story. It's from another big Disney classic. Have a listen to it, this specific song, and we'll be back in a minute to discuss more things.

0: Childhood.
1: Once Upon a Dream.
0: Yeah, by from Sleeping Beauty. One of the first Disney film I ever watched in my life. You want to know a fun story about Sleeping Beauty as well? That kind of is kind of cool.
1: What's that?
0: Okay, so obviously, you know, at the end of Sleeping Beauty, when, like, obviously, this is a spoiler alert for an almost 70-year-old movie, which is crazy. So the final confrontation between Prince Philip and Maleficent at the end of the castle, right? Like, literally, there's a scene in that movie where, like, literally scared me so much, like, as a kid. Because
1: how old were you when you saw this film?
0: About three.
1: Oh, right, it must be terrifying.
0: So, basically, Maleficent, like, transforms into a dragon, and the sound effect, the like that, really freaked me the hell out, because, like, you know, I've never seen a transformation like that. And you know, Disney, it was when the time when Disney took risks, like, when Prince Philip, of course, defeats Maleficent, because of course he does, you actually see the blood pouring out of, like, of Maleficent, like, in, like, in, it's a tiny bit, but it's like, it's really gruesome for a kid.
1: Pretty risque for a Disney cartoon.
0: Yeah, well, remember, Disney did have risque, and then Disney lost their risque. Oh, well. Anyway, let's move on to something completely different.
1: Something I haven't seen.
0: Something
1: you
0: haven't seen.
1: I'll rely upon you. I'll ask you a few questions, though.
0: Yeah, so you obviously, I mentioned last month that there was a movie called Nirvana, the band, the show, the movie.
1: Yep.
0: Nirvana, the band, the show, the movie. One of the film directors, well, one of the people who was involved with Nirvana, the band, the show, is Matt Johnson. Matt Johnson created the series with Jamie Carroll, and he's now kind of, like, broken out with into the big mainstream media now, because, like, he's got another film out this year, this month, called Tony.
1: Yeah.
0: And Tony is a biopic about the very young life of Anthony Bourdain. Now, do you know who Anthony Bourdain is?
1: A chef,
0: a very world-famous chef. He obviously was a big, you know, he kind of revolutionized cooking in some... Sorry, that was a cough coming out. He sort of, like, revolutionized like how people could look at cooking in some ways, and he was kind of like a writer, he was a thinker, he was kind of like everything Gordon Ramsay wasn't in some ways.
1: I'm going to defend Gordon Ramsay. I actually
0: he's a bit loud. Come on, he's a bit rude and all that sort of stuff.
1: I went to Gordon Ramsay's restaurant when he was at his first restaurant called Aubergine, and this is probably the 90s.
0: Mm-hmm.
1: Still probably goes down as one of the best meals I've ever had.
0: Mm, okay.
1: And he came out, and he was actually cooking there that night, and very impressive, came out of the kitchen after the restaurant had closed. I was waiting for my taxi. Sat down with me with the coffee and asked me what I had to eat, and he knew what table I was on and what everyone else had on the table. I was very impressed.
0: So you had a conversation with Gordon Ramsay. You didn't tell me.
1: No. Why would I tell you?
0: Well, mate? Because I mean, I'm not the biggest fan of Gordon Ramsay, but, like, you know, I feel like, you know, you talk to famous faces and all that sort of stuff, and
1: you know, that's the kind of people I hang out with, you know that.
0: Anyway. So Anthony Bourdain obviously had a very, very kind of sad, very sad life in some regards. I mean, you know, he took his own life in 2018, which is, like, you know, horrifying. And he had a, you know, very bad history of mental health and all that sort of stuff. But this biopic is about the his early life when he was a writer, and he became decided to leave his home to go to Provincetown to follow a girl, because he had said that he was been given a scholarship, and of course the scholarship turned him down, but he lied to his family. So he goes from New York over to Provincetown, which is in Massachusetts.
1: Mm-hmm.
0: And he follows this girl played by Emilia Jones, and instantly he sees that Jones has a partner, and he's basically just drinks himself to into oblivion, gets kicked out of a bar because he harasses one of the waitresses, and then the head of this particular restaurant is played by Antonio Banderas.
1: What, the bar that he's kicked out of?
0: Yeah, he's actually a seafood restaurant.
1: All right.
0: Yeah, so and Antonio Banderas plays chef, and he is the head chef of this restaurant, and he takes pity on him, and he basically gives him a job at this restaurant, even though Bourdain has no experience as a cook or as a chef, and he's basically just lying his way to get a job in some ways.
1: Mm-hmm.
0: And Anthony Bourdain is in this movie. He's played by the great Dominic Sessa, who you may know from The Holdovers. And he's genuinely one of the best people to play a working man. Like, the best, like he's someone you feel like you could have, like, a beer with in some regards. Like doesn't come off of, like, a big movie star quality like Timothy Chalamet or Tom Holland and all that sort of stuff. But, like, he has, like, very, like, chill, like, you know, everyman kind of qualities, you know. Great. Another, maybe, can you name any big actors of recent memory that has, like, working, like, everyman kind of qualities? Dustin Hoffman, maybe.
1: Yeah, maybe, yeah.
0: And Matt Johnson, again, I think he's one of the best filmmakers working right now, because obviously he's done, like, he did a movie recently called Blackberry. And have you seen that?
1: I owned a BlackBerry, so yeah. I lived that film.
0: How long did you own a BlackBerry?
1: Too long. 90s through to the late noughties, I think.
0: Was it till when Steve Jobs got the iPhone that you became more of an iPhone fan?
1: I think I had probably had a BlackBerry up until about 2012. I'm trying to think when I... Yeah.
0: Wow. That's crazy, isn't it?
1: The wheel and the side. I remember the original one with the wheel and the side. That was amazing. That was before.
0: Yeah.
1: Way before touchscreens,
0: and then the iPhone just basically killed the BlackBerry stone dead, didn't it? Johnson does a really good job of making the film racial. It's really funny, but it's also a lot of the funny bits in the movie are actually kind of really sad in retrospect when you think about what happened to Anthony Bourdain. You know, and it does show the fact that he was kind of like a massive, like, you know, just arrogant, narcissistic person.
1: Well, restaurants are like really unhealthy places to live.
0: No, it's not that.
1: No, I'm saying because they're nocturnal. Like, you know, people go out drinking after they finish work there.
0: Yeah.
1: Like, you know, it's like everything that's not healthy in your life, which is like working nights all the time. And,
0: yeah.
1: You know, high pressure environment.
0: It's not the but yeah, but it's a seafood restaurant, and also like, he's got no money, so he has to work it around somewhere, and. The film also has just a really, really good fun supporting cast as well. Like Leo Woodall, who you may know from Tuna. He's playing, he's in the new Lord of the Rings movie, The Hunt for Gollum. He's really good in this as well. And Banderas as well. Like, really well cast in this. Like, a really good showcase of how good of an actor he truly is. And, you know, he's
1: been a bit quiet recently. I mean, he had a massive spike in the noughties and teens.
0: Yeah.
1: And then he kind of just...
0: He came back with Pain and Glory. Yeah. I don't know if you've seen Pain and Glory. It's a Pedro Almodovar film. And, you know, he's been... I think most people know him nowadays because my generation know him as Puss in Boots. Yeah. And every time you hear Antonio Banderas, you go, yeah, you got the voice, still got it, right? Yeah. Every time you see Antonio Banderas, you just think, oh, it's Puss in Boots, isn't it? But he's really good in it, and he's just a great reminder of how good of an actor he really is. Obviously, Sessa's really good. The music by Jay McCarroll was also really good, and yet also heartbreaking in some regards as well.
1: It's an original score.
0: There's some needle drops in it which we don't have on the playlist. Right. But we'll play a song that's related to like Massachusetts and all that sort of stuff.
1: Still in cinemas?
0: Yeah, still in cinemas. It's going to be obviously A24 and MGM are releasing it. So I think like September, October will come to Prime. I think in the UK. Yeah. So
1: and how many stars do you give this?
0: I gave it four. I think it's really. Mind you, the screening I saw it in, I was the only one who was laughing at it, like, consistently. Like, everyone else was just, like, stone-dead silent and some walked out. Because I think the type of movie they were expecting sort of, like, something similar to Nirvana, the band's show, or, like, or Blackberry. It's not the kind of movie, unfortunately. Like, you know, and I think that's a good thing. I think Matt Johnson is just like experimenting and like taking a new risk-free approach to it.
1: You take a chance, didn't you?
0: Yeah, well, I took a chance, and I had faith it was going to be good because I trust
1: really?
0: Matt.
1: Because you gave it four stars.
0: Yeah, but I also trust Matt Johnson. I think he's a really good filmaker, and I think, you know, the fact he got away with making a movie like this just shows how much of a good filmmaker he truly is.
1: So you saw something else this week?
0: No. Let's do a segue first. I'm going to play a song now.
1: Oh, we're segueing with a song?
0: Yes, right. We should might as well play a song.
1: This wasn't on the show plan, everybody. So
0: well, I mean, it fits the tone of what of the movie because it's set in Massachusetts, so we might as well play the song Massachusetts by the Bee Gees. Have a listen, and then we'll be back in a minute to discuss Coyote versus Acme.

0: know what we're going to be segueing into in a minute. So I think very well famously used in the movie Space Jam.
1: Oh yeah, I was going, where are we going with this?
0: So, obviously, if you're a 90s kid, which, you know, I feel like a lot of my generation are 90s kids, you probably are aware of the movie Space Jam, which is the movie that starred Michael Jordan, basketball fame, teaming up with the Looney Tunes, which, you know, I think it's safe to say that I'm a massive big Looney Tunes fan, to fight against some evil aliens in a game of basketball.
1: As you do.
0: And that movie is... I think that's actually the first movie as a kid I actually remember ended up disliking, I feel like. Because I think it was a bit too overstimulating, a bit too loud, and a bit too, like, all over the place for me when I was younger. I also wasn't really paying that much attention to it because, like, it was sort of like a movie that you put on the VCR at school when you're like, oh, watch this because it's your end of term, like, and all that sort of stuff. Like, I remember, like other films like Willy Wonka and the Chocolate Factory were, like, one of those other films, but...
1: Well, as cartoons crossovers with real life, it's not the best.
0: It can be in some regards.
1: I kind of think it had to live up to Who Framed Roger Rabbit.
0: Yeah, that's the gold standard. Yeah, it's obviously, if you don't know what Who Framed Roger Rabbit was a Robert Zemeckis movie. It's his best film, by the way, believe it or not. And it was about a cartoon character, played Roger Rabbit himself, who's framed for a murder, and it's up to Eddie Valiant, who is played wonderfully, so brilliantly by the late great Bob Hoskins,
1: at the peak of his career. That was,
0: yeah, and it was notable for the fact that it featured two of the greatest crossovers in the history of cartoon animation. There's of course a famous piano duet with Donald Duck and Daffy Duck, which is quite a showdown. And also it features the a scene between Mickey Mouse and Bugs Bunny. Me, what's up, Doc? I can do a very good Bugs Bunny for you if you want.
1: Oh my god!
0: That's not that.
1: Don't do that again, please.
0: I'm good with my impressions.
1: Says you. We've gone way off tangent here for the film we came.
0: No. Because you know, it's safe to say that, like, most kids' exposure to the Looney Tunes is through Space Jam and also through some, like, other Looney Tunes shorts.
1: Looney Tunes was like the cartoons of my youth.
0: Was, yeah,
1: you know.
0: Much of that is thanks to the great Chuck Jones, who you probably best know as the person who kind of was the person behind the golden age of the Looney Tunes. Like, every single short that you remember of, like, and even like the most famous Looney Tunes short is One Froggy Evening. Like, you know the song where, like, the frog basically just puts a hat on and he goes, "Hello, my baby. Hello, my lovey. Hello, my lovesome guy."
1: Probably the most cartoon violence ever, Looney Tunes.
0: Yeah.
1: Other than Tom and Jerry, exactly.
0: Yeah.
1: And I'll lead us back into this film. So this film covers...
0: Yeah, so it features one of the most famous rivalries.
1: What happens when you have that much violence in it?
0: Yeah. So obviously, the movie we're talking about is a movie called Coyote versus Acme, which is... the story about Wile E. Coyote, famously of the Looney Tunes, whose
1: entire life was spent
0: chasing this bird called the Roadrunner, who can only communicate. Well, in Roadrunner's case, he can communicate under beep beep, or Coyote can only communicate with cartoon billboards, like cartoon signs and all that sort of stuff, like, you know, oh no, and all that sort of stuff. And
1: he had infinite plans of using
0: almost
1: like Home Alone, kind of, like, you know, plans to kill the
0: Roadrunner, essentially.
1: Roadrunner, by dropping things on him, blowing him up.
0: Yeah. But of course, the thing about the Coyote is that he can never catch the Roadrunner because all his weapons and designs are made by the Acme Corporation. And so he realizes that after a lot of chases and all that stuff, he realizes that he can really catch the Roadrunner. So he then sees an ad on television a lawyer basically saying, like, how, like, have you been, like, have you been injured by many corporate, by many, like, designs and all that sort of stuff? It's not your fault. It's all down to the Acme Corporation. And so Wile E. Coyote seizes the chance and goes to Albuquerque, the setting of many great legal dramas, including Better Call Saul. And
1: I was going to say, please tell me the lawyer is Saul Goodman. That would just make
0: No, but he's played by a really good comedic actor in the form of Will Forte.
1: So this is a live-action...
0: Live-action slash a cartoon crossover. And... So Wile E. Coyote decides to sue the Acme Corporation, and the lawyer on the Acme side is played by wrestling's own John Cena. Okay. John Cena is clearly having fun with the movie. And you also get other Looney Tunes characters crossing over along the way. You've got people like Tweety Bird and Porky Pig and Daffy Duck, and Bugs Bunny has a really fun role in the movie. Most of these people who voices, most of the characters who are on screen are voiced by the same voice actor.
1: Wow.
0: Which is crazy, right? So, like, I got a shout out who the voice actor is. Let me just Google it right now for you, 1 second. So, Eric Balzer, who's a great voice actor, he's the voice of Bugs, Charlie Dog, Daffy Duck, Foghorn, Gossamer, Marvin the Martian, Porky Pig, Roadrunner, Elmer Fudd, and Tweety Bird.
1: I forgot I met Marvin the Martian. What a great character he was as well.
0: Yeah, and there's also a very, very funny joke about Elmer Fudd in the movie, which is just like, as we're like, Elmer Fudd is a United States senator.
1: He's the really old hunter who was trying
0: to kill.
1: Who's he trying to kill?
0: He's trying to kill Bugs, a bunny.
1: Bugs,
0: like
1: bunny.
0: That. Yeah. But of course, one of the other things about the movie that's really infamous about it is the fact of what happened to it. Obviously, Warner Brothers owns the Looney Tunes library, and they were originally going to make it for a theatrical release, and then in 2023 Warner Brothers decided to scrap the film and make it as a tax write-off, despite the fact that the critical reception to it was quite good and quite solid in terms of test screenings. And then after much fan campaign and all that sort of stuff, it was purchased by Ketchup Entertainment. And I remember I was at Comic-Con for this, when they did the first panel, and obviously they were referring to the said studio who scrapped the movie originally as the Acme Corporation.
1: Oh, right.
0: So there's obviously wink wink nudge nudge Warner Brothers. And when you watch it, you're kind of surprised by why Warner Brothers scrapped the film, because it's like, it's genuinely really funny. It's clever in a Looney Tunes kind of way. I mean, Brad Bird said it best when it came to Warner Brothers animation. Mickey Mouse is G and Bugs Bunny is PG.
1: Oh, right, yeah.
0: So.
1: And how much do they pay for the film to get the rights?
0: So, they pay. Let me just get a good thing out for you. 1 second. So they paid $50 million for the rights for it. So
1: please tell me it's made money.
0: Well, it's only opened in the UK already. It's going to open like in the US like later this week. So and obviously, Ketchup Entertainment's not like Warner Brothers or any like, big studio, but I mean, I hope it's a hit, because I think, you know, it's genuinely really funny in a Looney Tunes kind of way, and I think it's a good legal drama. If like, you know. And I think
1: we'll tell me about this the other day. I actually want to go and see it now.
0: You could. You can. It's gonna be like I said, it's gonna be coming out this weekend. It's out already in the week this last weekend. And I think it'll be out for a little bit, I feel like. Albeit a very small release, because obviously Ketchup's not as big as, say, like, you know, Warner Brothers.
1: This should be a great, I mean, if you have children and you're listening to the show, this could be
0: the family for the last big family film before you go back to school.
1: Exactly. This could be your back to school film. So
0: yeah,
1: go see it. Everyone will have a, you know,
0: really good time.
1: Parents will laugh at this because they'll remember it from their childhood,
0: yeah, and hopefully this will
1: it's
0: be introduced
1: great characters as well. I mean, it can reintroduce all those characters back to like a new generation. Yeah, it would be amazing.
0: Yeah, which is good, because Looney Tunes, you know, they desperately need it. I mean, not, you know, I love the Looney Tunes, and I think, you know, the last Looney Tunes movie they made was Space Jam: A New Legacy. Believe it or not, dude, who remembers that movie?
1: Screaming for its own theme park, I think. Yeah.
0: Well, they're at you know, the Looney Tunes are at Six Flags, right? Warner Brothers owns the most of Six Flags, so like they have like a lot of Looney Tunes esque like attractions. I mean, like there's even a Warner Brothers theme park in in Abu Dhabi, which is in that big, like...
1: We were talking about this the other day, because I went to a theme park in Spain near Barcelona called Universal Spain.
0: Universal Mediterranean.
1: Yeah. Which isn't anything to do with the real Universal Studios. And yeah. The only character... They could afford to buy one character.
0: Yeah.
1: And they bought...
0: Woody Woodpecker.
1: So you go to the theme park and the only character there is Woody Woodpecker from anything, because literally that's all they could afford in their theme park. So it's like a single character theme park.
0: Yeah. Well, this, I mean, it's crazy. I mean, like, I, for those you don't know, Universal Mediterranean doesn't exist anymore because they're all making way now for Universal Great Britain.
1: Yeah.
0: Which that's going to be interesting when that opens. It's going to open in like 2031. Yeah, so I'm looking forward to when that opens, because, you know, that when that happens, that's going to change the theme park industry forever, I feel like.
1: So how many stars did we give this?
0: I give it like a 3.5 out of 5. Okay. I think it's really solid. I think it's a good family film, and I think it's like it's worth the price of admission. And I think it's, you know, definitely worth seeing, I feel like.
1: Okay, and that we've got 3 minutes. Have we got anything left to want to cover?
0: What
1: are you going to go see this week?
0: Well, there's a Ridley Scott movie coming out this weekend. Like, you know, last movie of the summer, and Ridley Scott makes a movie.
1: I did like the trailer. I'm going to say it's called Dog Stars.
0: The Dog Stars, yeah. But it's obviously stars Jacob Elordi, just coming off of an Oscar nomination for Frankenstein, Margaret Qualley, Josh Brolin, Guy Pearce. Critical reception is a bit mixed, I feel like, but you know, you never know. You know, and obviously the Venice Film Festival starts next week, which will be really interesting to talk about what the films are coming out. I'll talk about that. And then
1: ask you how many stars you give Coyote.
0: Oh yeah, 3.5 out of 5.
1: 3.5 stars, brilliant. Yeah.
0: So we might as well close out the show with a song.
1: Yeah, we were going to talk about Odyssey, which I finally caught up with.
0: Yes.
1: Maybe we'll talk about it next time.
0: Yeah.
1: And I want to talk about Road Trooper, which is also previewed this summer.
0: We'll
1: catch up the next time. So yeah, we've got a couple of minutes left, so we're going to have to play out our last song of
0: the
1: night.
0: Close out the song of the show with a banger of a song. It's called I Fought the Law. It's usually
1: coming up next is the
0: Vine Folk of Harrow Today. Have a listen.
1: Waiting outside.
0: Who are waiting outside? Have a listen. We'll be back here next week to discuss more films. Thank you and good night.
1: Good night.

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2: 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Good evening, it's Harrow Today with Team Tuesday. Tell you what, coming up as we now end 10, we are going to be reflecting on the sad news regarding Dolly Parton. We're talking football, pet sitting, and we've got Dad's gardening jokes. 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We're here with you till 10, keeping you company. 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

0: 4 minutes after nine. Harry today with Team Tuesday. That was Dolly Parton and 9 to 5. Shortly before we all descended into the basements of Northfield Park Hospital this evening, which is where the show's coming to you from, we were informed of the very sad news that Dolly Parton has passed away. An absolute icon in the world of music.
1: Very much so.
0: So we are going to be spending the first few minutes of the show reflecting, and then we'll... then the usual Tuesday protocol will resume. But before we continue, let's introduce us here in the studio to you listening out there. Shrey.
2: Neil.
3: James.
1: Steve.
4: Oliver.
0: Oliver. And somewhere in the basement as well, our very own Wendy is here with us as well. So Dolly Parton, one of a kind, and a massive influence on music in general, not just country music.
2: And as a female in a what was then and still is now to a point a male-dominated industry, she really led the way for female artists, songwriters, producers, etc., etc. And a lot of today's stars owe a lot to her, a lot of today's female stars, not just female stars, but a lot of today's female stars owe a lot to her.
1: But I think also, from a human point of view, she was very approachable. She used to not take herself too seriously.
2: Yes.
1: Used to laugh at herself.
2: Yes.
1: Used to be quite kind of candid about what people thought of her. But I think she was always very genuine.
2: She gave a lovely line on a TV show once.
1: Yeah.
2: When she was asked why she had such small feet. And she said, "Nothing grows in the shade."
1: That is very clever. It's that would be typical of her,
2: yes.
1: I think.
2: Yes.
1: Favorite track, would you say?
0: For me, it's 9 to 5, but I would always have a soft spot for the duets that she did. So that the Islands and the Stream, it's Islands and the Stream.
1: Yeah,
0: with Kenny Rogers,
1: written by the Bee Gees, actually that one. But yeah,
0: she did a cover, right? It was it.
2: She did.
3: They wrote Kenny it for Rogers. Her.
1: They wrote it for yeah. her and Kenny.
2: Yeah, mine would be Butterflies, I think.
1: Yes.
2: I like Butterflies.
1: That is a very, very good tune.
3: Nice. I don't know. I mean, my favourites, I tend to like more obscure ones, but my first memory of hearing her was at school. We had a girl in our class called Jolene. Oh. And even at age 5, she said, "Oh, yes, like the song."
2: Oh, wow.
3: And I didn't know the song, but I told my parents this. And so they played me Jolene, and I thought, fantastic. So that's my earliest memory of experiencing her. But she was a great writer. She was a pioneer. Like a lot of people, she kind of got a bit screwed over on contracts and that. But as she kind of got more seasoned and sort of more independent, she sort of did pave the way for equality in women for music. And of course, yeah, she was well aware of the kind of image she had, and she did play on that. But yeah, she was a great sort of pioneer, and I think her influence is going to live on, if not purely musically. I think her esoteric influence,
2: yes,
3: is always going to be around for many decades to come.
0: So I've got some information here. So since the mid-1980s, she supported many charitable efforts, particularly in the area of literacy, primarily through her Dollywood Foundation. So her literacy program, Dolly Parton's Imagination Library, was founded in honor of her father, who never learned to read or write. So, like, grassroots influence right there.
3: Yeah.
0: And you think about celebrities and they live their high-paced lifestyles. It's refreshing, even now in 2026, to know that many years ago you had big personalities who really wanted to give back to the community. Yeah. There's something incredibly noble about that.
1: Yeah, there is. She will be sorely missed. That's a big hole in music, and I think just looking back, just seeing the volume of feedback that's already come across on social media and on the news websites as to how, what a, you know, a huge, important, and influential artist.
3: Yeah, and when I said not necessarily musically, I'm not putting her down as a songwriter. She was great, but I mean the overall character and personality. I think that's going to be worrying, and her film roles too. Let's not forget those.
2: And I think she crossed over from country to mainstream pop.
3: Yeah,
2: maybe Glen Campbell had a little bit. Willie Nelson maybe, but not many were able to cross over so effectively.
3: Exactly, yes.
0: So if you want to get in touch with us between now and 10, share your thoughts and reflections on Dolly Parton, 020-8869-3959, studio@radioharrow.org. We'll play a bit of music and we'll be back after this tune. This is Radio Harrow.

0: show, and certainly mine. The one I never miss. How can I miss it if it won't go away? Anyway, so, yes, of course, that is match of the day. Because why is it match of the day, young Oliver?
1: Because football season is officially back.
2: Yeah!
1: The Premier League is back.
2: Come on, James, where's your enthusiasm?
0: My enthusiasm, I'm just overwhelmed. I've sort of gone into, like, catatonia.
2: Are you being ironic, James?
0: Isn't it ironic? Am I being ironic? You've just had the World Cup.
2: That was weeks ago.
0: You've got like, it should last you for 4 years. Be content.
3: why do I get the feeling that when the entire nation was on tenterhooks during the World Cup, you know, everyone was glued to their television. Why do I get the feeling that somewhere in the greater Harrow area, there was
2: Edgware-ovia.
3: Edgware-ovia. We'll keep Edgware anonymous. There's a very, very serious football supporter, and we'll keep anonymous, but for the purpose of this segment, we'll call them James.
2: Yes.
0: I've heard about him.
2: So no one knows who he is.
3: He is. While the whole nation was watching England play in the World Cup, you were sat with a book. And a glass of red wine.
0: Yes, that was bliss.
2: And I would like your opinion on a serious note.
0: Go on then, go on.
2: On whether the Chelsea fans should boo Hernandez on his return from the World Cup or whether they should welcome him back into the fold.
0: Well, his conduct during the World Cup alone deserves booing.
2: Oh, marvellous.
0: I think

0: the bins.
1: Is he the one who gave the red card or something?
0: So he is a Chelsea player and was before the World Cup.
1: Right.
0: And an Argentinian footballer, a very good Argentinian
1: footballer. Right.
0: But unfortunately, he showed, shall we call it, his darker side.
1: Did he? Oh dear, well, on camera.
0: By being, I'm trying, wrestling with trying not to be really sweeping here. But he committed some fouls.
1: Ah, right.
0: And was a little bit antagonistic.
1: Ah,
0: let's
1: right.
0: be polite.
2: Shall we just speak like the everyman?
3: He was played like a thug.
0: He was played like,
1: was
0: like
1: he?
0: A thug.
1: Oh, what, yeah. Like one of their Millwall boys.
0: Yeah. And
2: remarkable footballing.
0: And obviously, being proud Englishman, we wouldn't have mattered if we'd won. But we came second. We didn't win.
1: So
4: actually, we came third.
1: So let me ask you, I mean, this is something I've sort of had chats with my friends outside of radio. When I'm occasionally not here, when the place is closed for Christmas. So in a room full of football fans, and obviously, yes, you check your scores, you talk about games, that's fine. But I mean, what's it like when someone else just isn't interested?
0: Curious, actually, that there is such folk.
4: I don't know.
0: Do you know,
1: we're a mythical creature.
0: When I lived with my mum and dad, clearly, and I love football with a passion. My mum loved football. My dad hated it with the passion that I love it.
1: Right.
0: And I've often wondered, there's a deeper thing in there, isn't there? I've never known a man dislike football. He didn't just, was apathetic to it. He loathed and detested it. As much as you do, James, actually. Maybe more so.
1: Maybe more so, right.
0: But I think, and I understand we can be a bit footballistic in that everything is football, and I understand that it dominates the back pages, it dominates the front pages, sometimes
1: dominates the middle pages too,
0: and some of the middle ones,
1: yes.
0: But it is such, and I know you're in agreement, James, because I know you're a huge fan. Do you often go to this place that won't be named, Edgware Town?
1: I walk through the town.
0: Yeah, I was actually to do
1: my shopping.
0: Football club.
1: I'll tell you. I've said before that I went to a crucial end of season game at Edgware Town.
0: Did you?
1: Which sort of a win would have relegated them 10 leagues. It was Edgware Town versus a cast of EastEnders.
3: You've been to is a charity match.
1: Yeah.
2: Okay. Well.
1: That's it. Here's the thing. Honestly, I love rugby. I'm a huge rugby fan. But when I've watched it, it no longer has any impact on the rest of my day at all. I mean, if I'm with people I've watched it, I might say, oh, yeah, that was a really good game.
0: That's just not possible.
1: But I don't think I could have done better than any of the players. I don't have any more knowledge than the referee. Other than watching it on a screen, I had no involvement whatsoever. Me being there or not would not affect the outcome of people on a pitch.
0: It's not normal. It's not normal.
2: I guess my next question is, so all of my friends are my school friends who I'm still very close to, and they're...
1: Well, you're still at school, aren't you?
2: Well, that's true.
1: Yes.
2: But my friends who I grew up with, who I'm still in touch with to this day, we're all... Football is something that unites us. Like, and they say sport is one of those things that brings people together. And obviously a large part of that is the people who you associate with. So, you know, like we all saw it in the World Cup. You know, we all went to the pub together to watch the game.
1: Fine.
2: You know, you were very welcome to join us.
1: I had the dentist.
2: Ah, yes.
0: Which he'd have preferred.
2: Yeah. At 10 PM on a Tuesday. without an anesthetic. But I think it's, for me, it's not just about what happens on the pitch. I mean, that's very important. But for me, it's the whole package. So now the football season is back. Saturday and even Fridays now more so, it's almost becoming like you have like a you have a pre-match ritual even if you're not playing the game. You know, you're talking to your mates.
1: I have a pre-match ritual.
2: Yes. So

0: that's what I want to know. What is your pre-match
1: Careful.
0: Ritual?
2: I changed the channel.
0: Being a little bit more serious, do you have a pre-match ritual? I guess looking to Neil, Ollie, and Steve, because I know we're all football fans. We have a slightly different take on the beautiful game.
1: I used to. When I used to attend football matches regularly, I used to wear a certain hat that I would purchase at the game until my team lost, and then I would go and buy another hat.
0: Well, even to sleep?
1: No, to go to the football.
0: Oh, okay.
1: I'm not that bad.
0: Okay.
1: arguably. But yes, so if you had a good season, you'd only buy kind of a few hats. But if you had a really bad season, you'd have more than the shop
0: that bought
1: them from.
0: Season. Yeah. What about you, Ollie? Do you have a pre-match ritual whenever Arsenal play?
3: I don't know.
0: What's the ritual?
3: So what I do the game, but I'll just quickly check my FPL team and just make sure that's ready to go.
0: So if Arsenal are playing on Saturday, yeah. Thursday, Friday, you're on the app and you're making sure that your fantasy team is ready to go.
3: Yes, yeah, so nice. Just try and maximise the points.
0: Nice. Now, my team is Gillingham because that's the team who I grew up near. And we're not in the Premiership, so I don't have to deal with this fantasy Premier League team. And we don't really have more than 11 players, so if someone gets injured, it's a bit awkward. But my ritual is I like to on the morning of a Saturday game, I like to go for a walk in my neighbourhood while listening to a local radio station from the Gillingham area doing their pre-match analysis off the game.
2: Not Invictus.
0: No. Oh. Sadly, no longer with us.
1: I work with a Gillingham fan.
0: Yeah.
1: Yeah. Yeah. And he's as passionate about Gillingham as you are.
0: Yeah.
2: So we know of both of them now.
0: Yes. Yeah.
1: That's off the gate.
0: What about Steve? You're a long-time suffering QPR fan. What do you have any rituals before Rangers play at Loftus Road?
4: I haven't been for a little while, but when I was regular with a season ticket, I would take the same route to it took about half an hour for me to get from Pinner to Shepherd's Bush, and I would always take the same route there because that's kind of a bit of a superstition, and park in the same place, and then get, if it was public transport, I'd get the same.
0: How many years have you been a QPR fan?
4: My first game was in 1969.
0: Okay, so you've had several houses and homes, and is there something special about making that walk down the Uxbridge Road?
4: Yes, absolutely.
0: And how would you describe that? Don't say loud.
4: Loud and smelly.
0: Okay.
4: No, it is. As you walk, get closer to the ground, it's kind of, you know, you get the buzz. You see the people that you recognise. You get the programme seller over there. There's the bloke in the hot dog.
0: I mean, it is your Wembley way, isn't it?
4: Salmonella and whatever he happens to be. It's
0: your Wembley way.
4: It's our church, as it were. So it's somewhere that you find very special because you go there all the time.
0: Do you have a nickname for Loftus Road? We've got one for Gillingham, for Priestfield, but I'll let you go first.
4: No, the Loft is probably...
0: Yeah. We call Priestfield the theatre of disaster.
4: Okay. Doesn't inspire confidence, no, really, doesn't. Does it?
0: Neither did the Sleeping Giant. So
4: no, we'll just have to...
0: Now a big football fan is just making their way into the studio.
4: the
0: biggest football fan to ever... Even a bigger football fan than you, James.
2: Wow.
0: So, and here to talk about the beautiful game. And her very controversial opinion on VAR. Wendy Shearer, good evening.
5: Go Lady Lions.
4: There we go. I think that's a show. I think James and Wendy's football conversation piece.
0: You call it catch of the day.
2: Catch of the day.
4: Absolutely.
2: There you go. But no, I mean, to me, like, I know that, you know, a lot of people don't like the Beatles. I know a lot of people don't like rugby. I know a lot of people don't like medieval history. But even so, it doesn't have an effect on their day, and football doesn't have an effect on mine.
3: How can you not like those things?
2: Exactly. Well, you know, it's all personal taste, isn't it? Yes. Okay, then I'm now going to become a Wimbledon fan. Bring back, what's his name? That bloke.
0: Tim Henman.
2: Tim Henman, yes. Tim Henman as the goalkeeper. There you go. No, Vinnie Jones, that's it.
4: New balls, please.
2: Yes. New balls. Well, shall we have another song? This is Dobie Gray, Drift Away.

0: Hello, I'm Wendy, and it's Tuesday, so time for some good news. Researchers at Johns Hopkins report that an experimental drug targeting one of the most common genetic drivers of pancreatic cancer was safe in humans and generated durable immune responses aimed at preventing the cancer in people at high risk. The drug in question causes the immune system to recognize and destroy cells carrying the mutations which cause the disease before they can develop, in a reaction a bit like a vaccine. Researchers, I love the creaky chair. Researchers found that 90% of participants developed cells capable of generating this strong immune response, causing them to remain disease-free for at least 5 years. And in Mexico, a fisherman was rescued after spending 15 days in a pitch-black cave, drinking rainwater and breathing from an air pocket to survive. The unlucky fisherman got lost in the cave while fishing in one of Mexico's famous limestone sinkholes. Swimming down into the cave, darkness quickly enveloped him until he was unable to find a way out. He was transported to hospital after being found in a condition of extreme malnourishment and dehydration. The rescue operations involved an unprecedented deployment on land, river, and air, guided by the firm conviction of not giving up until finding him. So was he unlucky or was he lucky? Sounds lucky to me. And today in good news history, in 1609, Galileo demonstrated his first telescope to Venetian lawmakers. In 1825, Uruguay declared independence from Brazil. In 1939, The Wizard of Oz was released in movie theaters. In 1975, Bruce Springsteen's Born to Run was released. In 2012, NASA's Voyager 1 space probe entered interstellar space, becoming the first human-made object to leave the solar system. And happy 75th birthday to Judas Priest frontman Rob Halford. And happy 96th birthday to Scottish actor Sean Connery. And that is your good news for Tuesday.
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0: And that was Bad Temper there with Written in the Stars. Wendy, hello.
1: Hey, yeah, I am fresh off of...
0: The good news.
1: Well, yes, but also a pet sitting gig. We have a regular standing gig down in Deal on the South Coast for a very noble senior cat called Hansi, which is short for Han Solo.
2: He's
1: fabulous. He's long-haired and he rules the house. He's got that look to him, you know. You just know he's in charge. But also very, very affectionate. So he sort of snuggles in with us at nighttime. Yeah. He transfers his affection very quickly from, you know, when his regular people leave to go on holiday. We're like, oh yes, the substitute people, we like that.
2: Yes. So he's loyal to his food rather than his owner.
1: Yeah, I think the problem is when we first came, the very first time, he had a bit of like roast chicken mixed in with his food. So we just assumed this was a regular thing.
2: Yeah.
1: So we would start bringing, like when the meat ran out, then I couldn't find any chicken. And I went, because it's a small town, the closest sort of shop around the corner, all they had was ham.
2: So
1: we started mixing ham
2: in.
1: Oh my gosh. Apparently he was just like spoiled for his food after that. Like he only wanted ham. You know, it's like really salty and tasty. And so like, oops. Yeah, no, he really warmed to us on that particular trip. But no, we still do give him chicken. But yeah, it's quite the adventure. It's like borrowed cat.
0: Oh, and how old is the gentleman?
1: I don't really know. I know he's in his senior years.
0: Oh.
1: But yeah, he kind of prowls around. He doesn't go too far. He sort of sits on the neighbor's shed.
0: Oh, right.
1: Yeah, but he's just got this, like, presence when he walks.
0: See, mine's a bit the same. My ex-neighbour, she now lives in St. Albans. So I go see her occasionally because she had two cats. So either mine would either be in her place with her two cats, or her two cats would be in mine, playing with my cat.
1: So they all got along.
0: Yeah.
1: That's nice.
2: Symbiotic.
0: Yes. So my neighbour would text me at whatever time at night. Oh, I've got mine here. Are yours here? Should I send her home? It's like, oh, yeah, go on then. Or
1: and they would obey.
0: Yes. I was like, oh, have you seen my two? Yes, they're in here with Ellie. Mm. Oh, okay, so they never got... So I didn't cat sit as such, but now she's moved.
1: The neighbor's kids, though. They kept the neighbor's kids. Though.
0: Yes, you know, but now she's moved. My cat Ellie also gets on well with my other neighbor. So if I'm on a trip somewhere on one of my up norths, she can have a little holiday next door.
1: Awesome, and that's convenient.
2: Very nice.
0: Yes, but when my neighbor moved, my cat would sit outside the door crying. And then new people went in. It's like, so she's sort of like gone in there. It's like, oh, there's this cat in our house. Oh, it's mine. Sorry. She used to have free reign of the place.
1: yeah. They like their routines, don't they?
2: I do pet sitting, but I don't do cats. I do dogs.
0: Right.
2: And so we have three or four dogs that we now pet sit. Because since we lost Barney, we really wanted another dog, but circumstances got in the way. So we thought, it's a meaty... Middle ground, why don't we just look after other people's dogs?
1: It's kind of like a good stepping stone, because we also are looking for a cat, but kind of want to remodel the house, and then we go away, and then we're just like in that point where would it be fair to a cat
2: start
1: a remodeling project?
2: It's true. But we're like, you know, when you've got kids and you hand them over to their grandparents and the grandparents are given instructions but they completely ignore it.
1: Of
2: and
1: course,
2: just
1: as grandparents are meant to.
2: Feed them anything with an E number in it to make them give them back to the parents whilst they're crawling up the walls. Well, it's similar with the dog. Cool. So we get the instructions for the golden retriever that we look after, and we say, yes, of course, no problem. That dinner, that we basically stuff him full of treats and we give him doggy ice cream and we give him everything.
1: Oh, dear.
2: Basically.
0: Well, he is on holiday.
2: He is on holiday. But then, of course, we give him back a stone heavier.
0: Yes.
2: And also the dog now expects this to be the norm. And, of course, there's in a bit of a struggle from the original owners to actually reel him back into the realities, the half-realities of life. But fun while it lasts, I have
0: we
2: to
0: see,
2: say.
0: My cat is, she's just turned 4. And she's a tortoise shell, and they have what they call tortitude.
1: Yeah, exactly.
0: It's very real.
1: Yeah, it is.
0: Really is.
1: Yeah.
0: So my cat, she doesn't really have cat food. She has chicken.
1: Real food.
0: Yeah.
1: That's what they want.
0: So I basically cook her about 3 days' worth, and sort of then, you know, take it out the fridge each day, and then I'll give her cat food. And she sort of... because it's different, she sort of, oh, this is nice. But if she has cat food sort of twice in a row, she'll kind of look at me, what's this? You know, I don't want this rubbish. So you mentioned
1: not
0: people.
1: I don't understand it.
0: Absolutely, yes. No, she's a woman of certain standards. And she's right, she's in charge of the house. I just rent a room in her place. But a few years ago, I had, had a tuxedo named Arthur. And he wasn't eating at home for some reason. So I thought he was ill, but he wasn't losing any weight. You know, he was still using his tray. So I thought, what's going on? But he just wasn't eating. So I took him to the vet. No, he's fine, but he's not eating food. But we don't know why. His teeth are fine. There's nothing wrong with him. He doesn't have an infection. And I'm thinking, what is... And this goes on for some time, and he's not getting any smaller. And there's a woman up the road. I'm chatting to her. Oh, da, da, da, da, da, da, da. Yes, well, anyway, I better go in. It's time to feed my cat. Oh, you have a cat? Yes. Well, he's not really mine. He comes into my house and I feed him. Oh. What's he look like? Oh, well, he's black and white, you know. Uh-huh. Does he have a purple collar? Oh, you've seen him, have you? It's my blooming cat. So there's me thinking he's sort of on his way out, and this woman's giving him food.
1: Ah, the secret.
0: The secret. So he basically had a few places to go for food. So he got, not cat sat, but et out.
1: Yeah, well, they're clever, aren't they?
2: Yeah.
1: They find what they need.
0: Yes.
2: Are the benefits I have here for your pets for being cat sat?
1: Cat sat.
2: Or dog sat. It's less stress. Pets stay in a familiar environment with their own sights, smells and sounds. There's a constant routine. Regular feeding, walking and play schedules remain uninterrupted. Animals avoid stressful car rides to boarding kennels. Staying home lowers the risk of catching contagious illnesses or parasites from other animals. And pets get undivided one-on-one attention and affection. So there's all the benefits of you becoming...
1: They're not lonely.
2: A pet sitter. And I would thoroughly recommend it and encourage it. Anyway, there we go. Thank you, everybody.
0: All right, let's have another tune. This is Only You by Yazoo. And you're listening to Radio Harrow.

0: That infers a proper highbrow quiz is about to descend upon us. I'm sorry to disappoint you.
1: Oh.
0: My quiz is very low.
1: Oh.
0: But we can pretend. We can pretend it's highbrow. And I can pretend it's not about TV kids shows.
1: Oh.
0: Which is all our favourite, but not in the highbrow category. But anyway, let's have some fun here. So, I have five questions and a tiebreaker. We can put them on our phones because we have issues with the internet here tonight and what have you. So shall we start with a nice early loosener on Sesame Street?
2: Mm.
0: Question for Sesame Street is, what was the Count von Count famous for doing? Don't shout your answers. Just put it on your phone or your tablet or whatever.
3: You're really asking that?
0: Yeah, of course I. It's a loosener. What was Sesame Street's Count von Count known for doing? Sound effects will generate bonus points. Question two. Who was the youngest Thunderbird?
3: Might as well just skip the rest of this.
0: Who was the youngest Thunderbird? And supplementary, what Thunderbird did he pilot stroke drive? Who was the youngest of the Tracy brothers in Thunderbirds? And what did he pilot? Let's call it pilot, shall we? So that's question two. Question three is, who raised the Teenage Mutant Ninja Turtles? James has got a big smile on his face, so I think James knows the answer.
3: Who raised them?
0: I don't want their names. Who raised them? I've got my builder ringing me. Sorry about that. next question, which I believe is four. What was the colour of the Teletubby Dipsy? What was Dipsy's colour in Teletubbies? And you are going to hate me for number five.
2: I hate you for number four, actually.
0: Oh, I'm sorry about that. What was Dipsy's colour? What colour Teletubby was Dipsy? So what we'll do, I'll read number five, and then we'll have a bit of music, and then we'll come back for the answer. So question number five is, in Scooby-Doo, Fred wore a necktie of what colour? What? Because obviously in Scooby-Doo, they all dress the same every day, right?
2: Yeah. Which is, they never change clothes at all.
0: Never change clothes.
3: Ew, yeah. Maybe
0: so we had a good chance to look at what colour necktie.
3: But we didn't, though, did we? We didn't look at that.
2: Some of us did.
0: So what colour necktie? There's no point in me asking what colour top Shaggy wears because everyone knows, right? So what colour necktie?
3: Could you repeat number two, please, even though I don't have a chance?
0: I could read number two if I could find it again. What was the Thunderbird's youngest Tracy son? What was his name? And what Thunderbird did he pilot? And whilst we all have a little think on that and any of the others, James is going to play a little piece of music for us.
1: It's the Bee Gees with Msetuits.

0: early Bee Gees there with, I think, probably their second hit, Massachusetts. And we were just talking about how much we like Robin's voice.
1: Yes.
0: Perfect.
1: Yeah, beautiful.
0: Yeah.
1: Beautiful. Not that Morris and Barry and Billy and all those are yeah. bad voices.
0: So have I won the quiz then?
1: Yes.
0: Oh, good. Right. Bye-bye.
1: Right. So question one, what was Sesame Street's Count Von Count known for doing? Of course, it was for counting.
0: Counting.
1: Of course, counting yeah. things. Right, loosener over. Who was the youngest of the Tracy brothers in Thunderbolts? And what did he pilot?
2: I've put Alan.
3: Yeah.
0: I put Alan.
2: I put Rex.
4: Thunderbird 3.
3: I put Thunderbird 4.
4: And I put Helicopter.
0: I put number 2.
1: Yeah, valiant effort. Yeah. Steve Pynchon gets full mics.
0: Ah.
1: Because it was Alan, and he did pilot Thunderbird 3.
0: So is that half a mark for Alan or not at all?
1: 1 point for the pair, half okay. for one.
0: Right.
1: Who raised James? Would you mind answering the
0: my parents?
1: Teenage Mutant Ninja Turtles.
0: It was Splinter.
1: It was Master Splinter.
3: I put the Grand Master. If that any points.
0: No,
2: because he was a kind of rat.
1: He was a ratty. Was. I think
0: he was a mutant
1: full mark
0: rat.
1: For James.
4: No chance. His name was Bobby.
1: Unlikely you're going to get anything there, mm-hmm. Wendy Poos. No, and I think two half marks.
4: Names, though, because I'm
1: very generous.
3: do I get any points for that?
1: You get an half.
3: Oh.
1: Because I was generous in it. And next question. What was Teletubby Dipsy's colour?
0: I put red.
3: Purple.
4: I put red.
2: I put green.
1: Oh, Steve Pincher's running away with this.
0: Green. The secret green Teletubby fan.
1: A late green, I think. Memory says a late. Well, I know it was because I checked it before.
4: Did you have a child in that era, the Teletubby era?
2: It did actually.
1: Minus points coming. Me too, actually. Yeah. And then the final question was in Scooby-Doo.
4: Yeah, the impossible question.
1: What necktie did Fred have? What colour necktie did Fred have?
0: I put blue,
3: purple,
1: blue,
2: orange,
1: purple, orange.
4: I put yellow.
1: Okay, so the answer officially, I checked, was red.
0: Oh.
1: So a form of orange I will give you, but not red.
4: Can I switch my number 4 with my number 5?
0: No.
1: Yes, you can.
4: I have red on number 4.
1: And just out of interest, what was the year that the Magic Roundabout started? Just throw me a year.
0: Oh, 67.
2: 68.
1: We're around there, Ollie.
3: Well, 66.
4: 45.
1: Don't behave with your 45. We're all hovering around there. Next one we'll guess. It's one year you haven't mentioned in that little cluster.
0: 70.
2: 69.
1: Other way.
0: 65.
1: 65.
0: Really?
1: Well, yep, 1965 was the first one.
0: Wow. Gosh.
1: So well done, Steve Pynchon, the champion elect of the day.
0: Right, well, I guess we should wrap things up now. So thank you, everybody. It's definitely been a show, if nothing else. No, thank you all very much for listening, guys. And so we're going to play you out. If you haven't heard, we lost the great Dolly Parton earlier today. So we opened the show with open the show with her version, the original version of our We'll Always Love You. We've got Mr. Ford on the board coming up next, and we will do it again all next week. So bye-bye, everybody.
1: Bye.

No one in their right mind, even though it's a new show, could ever crash that song, particularly on this occasion. Welcome along to a Tuesday night, Radio Harrow, 20th Century Boy, Neil Ford, abridged version. See you in a bit.

0: So I put a message out to the assembled people here, who's his Wendy Poos, who doesn't want to be known to be here, and James, who is still with us. We've locked all the doors, armed all the snipers, and James is still here, incredibly.
1: I've managed to buck the trend.
0: And Wendy came up with the final countdown. So with the 3 seconds left, we're going to catch up with James after this.

0: So, legend has it that Joey Tempest, who was the lead singer of the aforementioned Europe,
1: yes,
0: he came up with that jingle when he was at college because he thought that one. He came up with it on his organ, innit?
1: Oh, right.
0: No jokes, please. Right, okay. Talented lad.
1: College was a lonely time.
0: No friends. There's not a lot to do. So he came up with it on his organ. Thank you.
1: Yes.
0: Good night. Bawdy humour available all evening. Please sign in to subscribe. And because he thought it was a good opener for his shows, should he go on to become famous.
1: Right.
0: And guess what happened? He went on to become famous. And somebody said, actually, you should rap a song around that. And,
1: right.
0: And so he did.
1: Good.
0: And it was rather good. And it is a very, very, very catchy kind of...
1: It is.
0: They talk about songs having hooks.
1: Yeah, that's a very good
0: and,
1: hook.
0: And if you could get your hook in as the intro.
1: Yes.
0: Oh, well and good.
1: Fantastic.
0: You know, McCartney. We were talking about the McCartney-esque...
1: From Genesis, sort of, yeah.
0: In from Genesis, yes, where they trickle up and then they trickle down again with the with the sound. And, yeah, so...
1: You know what we noticed? That bit was very McCartney, yet the beginning of that track, the drums, very Phil Collins.
0: Oh, he's good. He's good, he's good, he's good. Now, so Wendy came up with... Well, first and foremost, James, it's lovely to have you.
1: It's lovely.
0: After hours.
1: It's lovely to be back. Oh, it feels like hours, doesn't it?
0: Yeah.
1: No, it's nice to be back. Thank you. It's been a while. It's lovely to see you, my friend.
0: Ah, sure, God love you, sir. Sure, God love you. Because we missed it all last week because our computer, the company Elastic Band, was snapped.
1: The Windows 95 dial-up decided not to play anymore.
0: I didn't answer.
1: We tried winding it up as well. but no, alas.
0: Yeah. No, it didn't work. So we actually all came in and then we kind of chatted and nodded at each other and then we all went home again.
1: There you go, yes.
0: Yeah, and you poor chap had to come in further than most of us. So barely in deaf, old man. Well done.
1: It was a great night.
0: Jolly good show. Now, I asked Wendy at the top of the show, because she's still here, but she's not still here, was not allowed to say that she's here. Could you come up with two? And she said, well, there's one of two. The first one was the final countdown. And the second one... was this one, The Edge of Heaven by Wham. And Jamesy and I will have a catch up after this.

0: I was walking around, and this guy said to me, "Oh, excuse me, are you a George Michael fan?" And I thought, well, yeah, but I thought, it's a strange opening question, but I know why he's asking. So I'm looking for the restaurant that his dad owned.
1: Oh, really?
0: Yes. And he was standing next to it. I said, well, it was actually here. It's now a little sort of personalised number plate place.
1: Wow. You see, local knowledge, you see, James. Do you do tour guides?
0: I do tour guides. Well, I did that day. I charged him 300 quid. And,
1: he was stood there anyway.
0: Well, he got a number plate.
1: Oh, that sounds fair.
0: G01, you know. No, so it's a little bit of local Edgware knowledge that, yes, that's where George Michael's dad owned his restaurant.
1: I rewatched the little skit he did in the car with Smithy. James Corden Smithy.
0: Oh, right, yes, that? Yes.
1: When he was brilliant, I have to say, so fabulously brilliant in it, when James Corden would cajole him to sing the songs right on the radio, the Wham songs, obviously.
0: Yeah, yeah.
1: I'm Your Man was one of them. Was it Freedom the other one? I can't remember.
0: Freedom.
1: But absolutely lovely. Shall we, would it be around a little bit before, maybe a couple of 3 years before that?

0: There are some sounds we have said often, James and I, in discussion, and maybe I've said it on my own sometimes too, that the music you had when you were kind of mid-teens becomes your music. You own it. It becomes part of you. And you feel a kinship to it. You have a relationship with it. You feel comfortable around it. That sound, I could never tire of. I love that song, but Squeeze generally is synonymous with me of catchy tunes.
1: Yeah.
0: I know they were kind of the post-punk initially, but the songwriting of Difford and Tilbrick was wonderful. Even once that Jules Holland had left them, that still had that beautiful kind of almost kind of Lady Madonna-ish kind of ragtimey type ballroom type sound. Show tune, I should say.
1: Yeah, but the music of my teens was this. Even though I was like 15 years too young.
0: Yeah, I get that. But that's what makes you so varied and unique, isn't it, James?
1: I'm unique like everyone else.
0: Yeah, yes, we're all individuals.
1: I'm not.
0: Now, I asked James before the show for his favourite Disney film, and it took him a good hour to come up with the answer that I was ready to play.
1: I've read what you wrote.
0: All in the prep.
2: Well, little lady, let me elucidate
0: from the Aristocats.

0: James, it's somebody's birthday today.
1: Happy birthday.
0: Yes. I've mentioned his name sneakily earlier. And I'm trying to work out how old he is, actually, but my maths isn't good. He was born in 1954 on this day.
1: Right.
0: In 1954. And I'm going to, an on-the-spot quiz.
1: Oh, yes.
0: And I will only play the song I'm going to play if you guess it correctly.
1: Correctly?
0: Yes. So...
1: Oh, come on, Neil.
0: He's a scouser.
1: He's a scouser.
0: But you wouldn't know he's a scouser.
1: Right.
0: But he now lives in Canada.
1: In Canada.
0: With his Canadian and wife.
1: Canadian wife. So he's 72.
0: Yeah, yeah.
1: Born in Canada.
0: No.
1: No, born in, sorry, born in Liverpool.
0: Yeah.
1: With a Canadian wife who's from Canada.
0: Yeah.
1: What's her name?
0: She's a pop singer, isn't it?
1: She's a pop singer. She's still a pop singer?
0: Yep. Yeah, and his dad did a TV commercial in the 70s when he snuck down in the dead of night.
1: Ah, White's Lemonade. Ah, Elvis Costello.

0: So James got it spot on before I was going to be the big reveal of his real name's Declan McManus. But so you got there ahead of time, mate.
1: It was Elvis Cholesterol.
0: And we spoke earlier about songs, voices, singers' voices, still being real and still being relevant today.
1: Yeah.
0: And no disrespect to those that were of their time, whatever era it be, but I think Elvis Costello is particularly of his time.
1: Yeah. And by era, we don't just mean as they age, but it could come from any time. And now, so, I mean, Elvis Costello, his obviously I love his stuff, but when he worked with McCartney, that was a kind of high point for me.
0: Yes.
1: Most of it.
0: Was that Flaming Pie?
1: No, it's Flowers in the Dirt.
0: Ah, right, okay.
1: So I think, you know, being objective, occasionally he leaned a bit too much into trying to be the John role.
0: Mm.
1: But I like what they did. And another voice that that I think could come from any time, and he still sounds fantastic, is a guy I'm sure you've heard of, Joe Jackson. We were talking that we both love Is She Really Going Out With Him? But one you don't hear too often is a track we're going to play now. It's called It's Different for Girls. And you might not have heard it for a while. Give it a listen. It's fantastic.

0: So there are, different girls, and just fabulous.
1: Fantastic.
0: Stepping Out was great. We loved Stepping Out. It was great. But it is like, you know, it is like Can't Buy Me Love. You hear it every 10 seconds, right? And it's lovely and we love it.
1: Yes. It's nice to hear something a bit different.
0: I bought that single.
1: What, today?
0: No, not today. Oh. When it was out.
1: Oh, right, yeah. It's a good time to buy it.
0: It is a good time to buy it. The availability is much more generic. So I bought that. And around the same time, I bought Eaton Rifles.
1: Ah, right,
0: with
1: yes.
0: The jam in it.
1: Yes.
0: I think there's only a few months between the two. But I loved, I think, XTC, Susie and the Banshees, mm-hmm. Joe Jackson.
1: Yeah.
0: And the next artist are so ridiculously underplayed on many stations.
1: Right.
0: But not on this one, Jamesy, it says here in the script. Oh, no. I want you to tell me, if you could tell me. It's not Tommy. It's Lee Dorsey. But I bet you know the song.
1: All right.
0: John Lennon did a version of one of his songs called Yah Yah was it Walls and Bridges?
1: I think it is. It's either that or Rock and Roll. I think
0: one
1: it's
0: of those
1: Walls and Bridges.
0: Two.
1: Yeah.
0: So this is Lee Dorsey anyway, working in a coal mine.

0: Solomon Burke, fantastic. The Reverend Solomon Burke, who just something about that early R&B sound, just that they had everyone on the floor live. It's just fantastic. If you got it wrong, it either went out as a mistake or you did it again. And we're just talking, Solomon Burke wasn't the most svelte of singers.
1: Did he have luggage?
0: He had a few extra cases in the hold, let's just say. So he used to, as he got older, he used to do his shows on, you know, on the big throne with a crown on top.
1: I didn't know that.
0: And it's great. And so he'd have his sort of girls dance around him and all that, and the sax player would come forward, and it's really good stuff. And he's another one that still sounded really good till the end.
1: In a very understated way, he sat in a crown sat in a throne with a crown on his
0: Yes,
1: head.
0: And he'd sort of, a bit like Tom Jones or Elvis, he'd have his towels brought to him and all that, you know. Fantastic. Yeah. And he was on Jules Holland. And he did all the thing, and it was just fantastic. I mean, and everyone, he felt, you know, all his concerts were like that. But I just remember this Jules Holland performance, and he's like, he owned that show. He was sensational.
1: He's certainly distinctive, and he's one of those, you know the song.
0: Yeah.
1: But you'll kind of tap your fingers to your chin going, oh, who sings it? Who sings it? Who sings it? Similar to Lee Dorsey, actually,
0: yes,
1: in that respect.
0: Yes.
1: But this is an artist who has equally as many suitcases, who was in a similar way of a performer.
0: Mm.
1: Maybe not quite the Jerry Lee Lewis at the piano.
0: Right.
1: But certainly on a par. Fats Domino, Be My Guest.

0: So I'll give you Blueberry Hill.
1: Yes.
0: And all the other ones, The Walk and all of that.
1: Yep.
0: But Be My Guest, every time you think, why can't... I said it a few seconds ago while it was on. Why don't we hear that more often? I love that.
1: It is incredible.
0: It's a lot of fun. And I'm filling time because I'm trying to find the next song to play.
1: No, I mean, one thing I've done, because I'm sort of a certain vintage now.
0: Found it.
1: One thing I've like done with my young relatives, I've tried to kind of teach them the kind of musical family tree, you know. Some of them aren't interested at all. It's like, oh, they kind of... If it's more than 10 minutes old, it's sort of ancient.
0: Yeah.
1: Why listen to that rubbish? Mm. But some of them I've like, particularly if they like something that's sampled. Oh, what's this by? Yeah, it's not by. This is the original. This is where it came from. And some of them I've kind of tried to ground them in music and stuff. Because to me, that's the one thing, it doesn't have an age.
0: Yeah, and I think if we extend that a bit, I heard an interview with a guy who wrote a lot of the Morecambe and Wise. His name is Eddie Brabham.
1: Oh, right.
0: Eddie Brabham was a Scouser, and he wrote a lot of Morecambe and Wise sketches. And Eric Morecambe was interviewed once on Eddie Brabham. Mm. And he said, yeah, we've got the delivery, and yeah, we're good at what we do, and there's no false modesty here. But he's the guy that sat down with a blank piece of paper. And that idea that something can be created from somebody's mind.
1: Yes.
0: And then interpreted by, okay, Freddie Mercury wrote his songs, but by a show person.
1: Yes.
0: Is beautiful. And the show person-y bit, on the stage bits, the articulation of that song is of beauty. But the idea that someone at 11 o'clock at night sat down with a typewriter or on his phone or whatever, had the proverbial blank piece of paper and created something.
1: And then came into sketch. Yeah. I'll give you, if we go on, veer off into comedy for a moment, I'll give you an example of where it is entirely the performance. It's Python's Nudge Nudge.
0: Okay. Yes. Yes.
1: Say no more.
0: Fair point. Yeah.
1: Because when Eric Idle wrote it, he gave it to the two Ronnies. He wrote it essentially for them.
0: Yeah.
1: But there's actually no jokes on the page.
0: No.
1: It's say no more.
0: It's interpretation of it, isn't it?
1: So they kind of said, this isn't funny.
0: Mm.
1: And for me, that's one of the Python sketches. But there's songs like that too. I mean, some songs you hear demos of and you think, that's awful. But then when you hear how it was done, you think, oh, yeah, they performed it brilliantly. Might not be great writing. So it does work both ways.
0: Well, that became a catchphrase, didn't it? Say no more.
1: Say no more.
0: And the way he said it kind of just hit a nerve with someone. Yes. An interview that there's an online guy called Rick Beato who does a lot of podcasts.
1: Yes, I know Rick Beato.
0: So he interviewed Billy Joel recently, right? And it's a wonderful hour. I've actually listened to it twice. And Billy Joel said of John Lennon's writing, particularly the lyrics, that he would actually utilise a word because of the sound of the word.
1: Yeah.
0: And he would use the word dead quite a bit in his songwriting. Mm. And because not so much the sentiment of the word and its meaning, but the sound those four letters together made, he wanted to create a sound. And he said, in essence, that's what songwriting is. You are creating a sound, or a collection of sounds. And whereas McCartney was more show-tuney, and the lyrics maybe were secondary to John Lennon, the backbeat, it's the wrong term, but the music itself, the tune, accompanied these hard-hitting sounding lyrics.
1: Yes, yes. I mean, where would the world be without Goo Goo Gajoob? But no, I know exactly what you mean. And I will just say about Rick Beato, he's recently had Sean Lennon on.
0: Oh, I haven't seen that.
1: So I've seen some of it. It's interesting.
0: Yeah, I follow a lot of his stuff, actually. I mean, a lot of them would be session musicians that maybe you would know with your expertise in that field. Maybe. But I don't have that. So maybe I couldn't appreciate and understand lot of the conversation. Yeah. But he's had a few of the Wrecking Crew guys.
1: He has,
0: there as
1: he
0: well.
1: Has. Fantastic. And recently he's had David Gilmour as well.
0: I saw the David Gilmour one. What's the one I saw? Some of the guys from Toto.
1: Because
0: they were
1: yes.
0: all session musicians.
1: Yeah, yeah. And they were absolutely incredible. Mm. Yeah. Steve Lukather, Jeff Porcaro. Absolutely incredible.
0: Yeah, Steve Lukather was the one because he was involved with Michael Jackson a lot.
1: He
0: well.
1: Was. Well, they wrote Human Nature.
0: Yeah.
1: Yeah. And they also were sort of fairly instrumental in sort of getting Eric Clapton back up there.
0: Oh, I didn't know that.
1: Do you know the song Forever Man?
0: Kind of.
1: He did
0: in
1: this,
0: a no kind of way.
1: Okay, well, he did this album that sort of that Phil Collins produced, and it sounds like Eric Clapton doing Phil Collins stuff.
0: Oh, wow.
1: So it got rejected by the record company.
0: Right.
1: And then they said, we need hits. And he went, well, you give me the hits then. Give me the people. I'll do it. So they gave him Toto. And
0: not a bad bunch of people.
1: So then he had, you know, the three tracks they did on this album are fantastic.
0: That's really interesting. I didn't know that. Now, we were chatting earlier, James, about the sound. Some songs kind of keep their page when one reads through the book of music over
1: yes,
0: the years.
1: Yes.
0: Sometimes we lose a page because it loses its relevance to us. Yeah. It sounds a bit dated. King Harvest, Dancing in the Moonlight, for me, keeps that sweet spot.

0: So James and I are in agreement. We like it when you play the opening bars of a song and somebody goes, oh, yeah, that's great. I haven't heard that. And we're similar there. And,
1: yes.
0: And I think that falls into that category too. So ever one to try and tick the boxes of all things 20th century boy, for that is the blah, blah, dot, dot, dot.
1: Yes.
0: We're going to drift into a bit of Sinatra before we play the last song of the evening, Fly Me to the Moon.

0: you.
1: Whenever you want a song to fade gradually because you're running a bit short of time, one doesn't. James, thank you so much for coming along this evening.
2: Thank you for having me, Neil. It's been a pleasure.
1: It's been lovely. Thank you. And we're going to finish off with a song recorded yesterday, marked the 70th anniversary of this song being recorded. Thank you for listening, and we will catch up next time. Good night.

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2: If you've ever had to get out of your car at the side of a motorway, you'll know how scary it is. Just imagine what it's like to be a road worker on a motorway. So please drive carefully through roadworks. Observe all signs and speed limits. Stay in the correct lane and keep a safe distance from the car in front. Our road workers are making the road safe for all of us. So please keep the road safe for them.
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